is sidelined. The fire burned out under controlled conditions. The cause of the blaze is not yet known, with investigations to begin once the site is deemed safe to firefighters sidelined. The fire burned out under controlled conditions. The cause of the blaze is not yet known, with investigations to begin once the site is deemed safe.

That was Dusty Springfield with You Don't Have to Say You Love Me. One before that was Scarborough Fair, Sarah Menzies and Brazil 66. And the first one was Pearly Shells by Burl Ives. Now, welcome back to the second half of Roslyn's Kind of Music, and the time is 10:12. And you are on 2WCRFM 99.5, your voice, your music, and the sound of the Warrabungles. Now we have the Everly Brothers with Walk Right Back.

That was the Everly Brothers with Crying in the Rain. Before that was Don't Blame Me, and the first one, Walk Right Back. Now, we have Footloose with Kenny Loggins. Here we are, Lorraine, if you're listening.

That was Jennifer Rush with The Power of Love. Before that was Bonnie Tyler, Total Eclipse of the Heart. And the first one was Kenny Loggins with Footloose. Now we've got Engelbert Humperdinck with Spanish Eyes.

That was Engelbert Humperdinck with A Man Without Love. There goes my everything. And the first one was Spanish Eyes. Now we've got Slim Dusty with The Biggest Disappointment.

A song about a very famous train here in Australia. She's mostly on time. Spans the continent from the east to the west or from the west to the east. Here she comes right now. Indian Pacific.

That was Slim Dusty with Indian Pacific. Before that was Our Wedding Waltz, and the first one was The Biggest Disappointment. Now we've got some John Denver, Take Me Home Country Road.

That was John Denver with Take Me Home Country Road. Now, it's almost time for me to go. I'll be here again next Friday between 9 and 11. So I hope everybody has a nice weekend, whatever you're doing. Or wherever you're going, and drive carefully, whatever you're doing. So, anyway, I'll put another one on of John Denver leaving on a jet plane. It should run into the news, and I will talk to you next week. Bye.

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0: feeling lonely or socially isolated. At the same time, having just one friend can reduce loneliness and social isolation by 89%, and spending 1 to 3 hours per week with friends reduces this risk by 90%. We caught up with Michelle Lim from Ending Loneliness Together to find out about some of the signs of loneliness that we could look out for in ourselves and others.
1: So first, for loneliness, some people might feel lonely. This is a feeling that comes up for them, a distressing feeling that comes up for them when they feel their current social relationships are not meeting their current needs. So they can actually be with other people but still feel that way. So you feel like people don't understand you, you have no one to turn to or talk to despite having people around you. And then the more apparent construct is social isolation. You don't actually talk to many people. You don't actually have those contacts. You're living maybe perhaps far away from other people. So there's few opportunities for you to meet people face to face or even just, you know, over the phone or online. We know that both of this, they're bad for our health and well-being, bad for our community. And we need to think of a way of changing those social opportunities and changing how we feel about our social interactions.
0: To find out more about the things you can do to make room for connection at home, work, school, and in the community, visit lonelinessawarenessweek.com.au.
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0: 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As a parent, you can play a key role in supporting your young person with their body image. We caught up with Linda Williams, clinical lead at Reach Out Australia, to find out more.
1: Strong sense of self-esteem often involves making sure as a parent you aren't actually focusing too much on things like physical appearance, but making sure that you're providing positive statements to the young person about a range of things. And that might involve some things that relate to things their body can do, you know, if they're doing well in sports, or importantly, if they're putting effort in. It's not just about achievement, it's also about praising things like a young person working hard on something, a young person being kind to others. And that kind of general broad self-esteem and positivity about things can help with resilience when it comes to body image as well. In terms of body image specifically, one of the big things that parents can actually do is be a role model. There might be things that a lot of people might say without thinking, that might be self-criticism, that might be critical of others, because many people have, you know, have absorbed the messages they've seen, the culture they've grown up in, and might, without thinking, sometimes not be all that kind to themselves. And young people can pick that up from their parents.
0: If you're a parent who would like to find out more about body dissatisfaction and eating disorders and learn how to support your teenager with their body image, visit parents.au.reachout.com.
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1: I'm probably like a lot of other men. 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Are there any signs or symptoms I should watch out for?
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They came from towns and cities and from stations far away. Sons of bankers, shearers, rouseabouts, ready for the fray. 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

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It'll have all your favourite interstellar events, including a mind-bending Science in the Pub, the scintillating Bock Lecture, and of course, your chance to see behind the scenes at Siding Spring Observatory with the annual Open Day. Fingers crossed for great weather. 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

hands slowly. It's hard to say that I'd rather stay awake when I'm asleep, because my dreams are bursting at the seams.

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1: Last October, in response to high rates of suicide and mental health issues among gay, lesbian, bisexual and transgender youth, thousands of people around Australia wore purple wristbands to let young people know they're not alone. Directed and championed by students from schools and universities throughout Australia, the Wear It Purple campaign aims to highlight the mental health crisis affecting rainbow youth. We caught up with Catherine Hudson to find out more.
2: Wear It Purple is a group of young people who are fighting for the rights of young rainbow youth, which are gay, lesbian, bisexual, transgender, intersex youth. And we're fighting and supporting for the rights of our fellow youth. It's such an important issue because we've looked at the statistics and found that gay youth are 14 times more likely to attempt suicide than their heterosexual peers, and transgender youth are 47 times more likely to attempt suicide. And because of these statistics, we really think that we need a group to stand up and fight for these people and show that they're not alone. And by creating this group, by creating Wear It Purple, we're basically saying to kids that it's okay to be gay.
1: You can find Wear It Purple on Facebook and look out for their website, which is under development. And if you or someone you know is going through a tough time, then why not check out headspace.org.au? Their website contains stories from young people who have dealt with difficult times in their lives, as well as plenty of useful information on issues affecting young people.
3: This program is funded by the Australian Government Department of Health and Ageing.

He had all the coons in the mallee cutting a run. In the bed all day, Big Johnny did lay. Now I thought he was going to die. When I looked at him, well, it was a sin to see the big man cry. I said, "Dear sport, won't you have a snort?" I produced a bottle and mug. The first drink he took, he forgot he was crook. He flew out and cut a rug. There's poor old Stan, he's a very good man, from his head right down to his socks. He's not a bad guy, and here is why, they call him the old sly fox. He was drinking in town with Nellie Brown, they was doing the jitterbug. And now he's on the track with a swag on his back, all because he cut a rug. Well, they gossip in town and

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0: 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I go to the best school, a bit away, I'm 5.
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2: A person in a rural remote area or anywhere can ring up without identifying themselves and giving their name, just talk to someone about their feelings, what's happened in their life, and they can get the appropriate referral or appropriate support, knowing what to do. See, when a person is bereaved by suicide, there's so much guilt, there's so much anger, so much denial, there's so much shame. Questions of whys are never answered. And be able just to talk and offload to someone how they're feeling. And sometimes their mind's so clouded, it's just a black hole. They can't see any way forward. They need someone to be able to just give them some support and assistance in trying, even just knowing what next to do when someone's taken their life, what's involved in regards to a coronial inquiry, what's involved in preparing for a funeral. By talking to someone on the telephone, they can get some of these answers in their confused state of mind answered.
1: If you want more information about the Salvation Army's Hope for Life program, visit suicideprevention.salvos.org.au. And if you've been bereaved through suicide, the National Hope Line can be reached by calling 1300 467 354, 24 hours a day, 7 days a week.
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She'll be hanging around at a Starbucks, a cappuccino frothed air-headed twit. And then there's the North Shore Barbie, with her soft-top convertible Porsche. But this one's cosmetically altered. Tummy tucks and false implants, of course. When you go to trade up to this beauty, you get flyby points sent to you free, exclusively selling through your David Jones for a hugely exorbitant fee. And the Barbie that's typically Bankstown, well, she rides in a black Holden ute, out on parole and looking for love, with a switchblade and handgun to boot. She's a little bit rough round the edges, and she's into grunge metal and thrash. Buy her now at that place called Converters, where you're trading your hot stuff for cash. There's the Barbie that represents Blacktown, mini skirts and some bad 80s hair, caught up in a time warp of fashion, halter tops and some faded blue flares. Her boyfriend's out now as an extra. It's a model we call Beer Gut Ken. Still wearing that pair of black stubbies that he's had since the schoolyard, age 10. And the Barbie that lives in Cronulla comes with Levi's two sizes too small, riding low on her hips so to show off her tats of a bold Southern Cross, I recall. Her boyfriend, Bra Boy Ken, has a mullet. Cronulla Barbie, well, she's not real smart. And if you're looking to pick up this beauty, try your local while shopping Kmart. So if riding the waves is your hobby, there's a Barbie that comes Central Coast. She comes with a stroller and bus pass and a whole swag of kids she can boast. She comes with a bottle of Pepsi and a Centrelink check, Ridgy Didge, available soon at all Targets, with an optional bourbon-filled fridge. But in Barbie Town there was confusion because of the haves and have-nots. Bankstown and Blacktown Barbies were jealous over what the North Shore dolls had got. They joined up with Central Coast Barbie to get their fair share of the riches. They take on those socialite Sheilas in a fight to the death with those girls that aren't very nice to one another. So they hopped in a battered old hole and headed straight for the centre of town, hairdos and handbags at the ready for this Barbie doll bust-up showdown. They took up their fighting positions on the slopes of the city's domain. It was sure as hell gonna get ugly to see who would eventually reign. Bankstown Barbie, she whipped out a switchblade. Cronulla Barb lost a leg and an ear. Bra Boy Ken lost the best of his mullet. North Shore Barbie, she quivered in fear. Blacktown Barb was a bit of a grappler as she tore the odd torso in half. Screwed the head off the Surrey Hills Barbie as she laughed her maniacal laugh. Central Coast Barb did a glasser and was slashing to left and to right. Pretty plastic was shredded to pieces. Oh, my God, what a horrible sight. But revenge would be wreaked on these Westies with an ear-splitting, deafening roar. Double Bay Barb on a ride-on lawnmower. Well, that certainly evened the score. The scene was of utter destruction as the blades went a-chopping around. Decapitations were rampant. Body parts scattered round on the ground. Well, they tried putting them back together, but where in the heck would you start? And they might have been from different suburbs. But now you can't tell them apart. Bankstown's head looked a bit strange on North Shore. Blacktown's hips were too wide for the bay. Beer Gut Ken
got a new set of boobies. Everything was in full disarray. So the moral to this melodrama and the death of the Barbie doll clan is be a Barbie doll airhead if need be, or change parts and turn into a man.

I fell in love, could have been lost, probably too young to know. If she'd say yes, he'd be blessed, she's the sweetest girl he's ever known. So with his dimples and his smile and his big brown eyes, he said, would you be my wife?

0: Friday afternoon, and once again, we're back to do the Friday 44. My apologies to those who've missed us over the last few weeks. I was out of the country, and the boys were having a good time while I was gone. You were working.
1: Always.
0: You were socialising and fishing.
1: Yeah, I was here when you weren't, but yeah.
0: And I've been away steering the economies of other small countries around the world. Good to have you back.
1: Yep.
0: In the house, of course, I had the captain.
1: Afternoon walk.
0: He's a bit worn. He's a little bit frazzled this afternoon, folks. He's tired. He's had a big week of fishing.
1: Yep. Anyway, should be right.
0: Yep. Don't forget your mates with the fish, too. I like a flathead.
1: Do you?
0: I am very partial to flathead.
1: I've got some flathead fillets.
0: Fantastic.
1: And I've got some mud crab.
0: Oh, it's a mud crab. Ooh, if I get a steak, I can do a surf and turf. Have a real good time.
1: Depends on how big a pork chop you carry on, like the same.
0: Okay, I'm saying nothing then. I've got fish on the line here. And, of course, the Proby. How are you, mate?
2: I'm good, Wok. How are you?
0: Pretty damn good. You've been enjoying your football while I've been away?
2: Oh, absolutely, mate. Loving every minute of it.
0: Yeah, got to, while I think about it, congrats to the under-18s. Mirrored the Reggies, the reserve grade, and commiserations to first grade, but the team that they lost to ended up winning it. I know, then they ended up getting beaten by, that's right, they were former premiers and got done by the Cobar Roosters. But a good series. It's been a good season. They were former premiers and got done by the Cobar Roosters. But a good series. It's been a good season for the local.

0: just wanted to see what sort of upsets there were. I did, however, look up through the week. The old curse, the old adage thing that no team's ever been beaten by 50 in a season and gone on to win, and yet there's two of those teams still well and truly in it. One in particular has one game to play before it gets into it.
1: Well, there's only one team in the finals that hasn't, or two teams in the final series that haven't been beat 50 points.
0: Yeah.
2: Who is it? It's Panthers
1: and the Warriors.
0: And the Warriors, the only two that have been...
2: 50 on the sheet?
1: Yeah, didn't the I think they did. I'm pretty sure the Roosters rattled them there.
0: Yeah.
1: At one stage.
0: So, yeah, there's been others.
1: They may not have, but, yeah, all the rest of them definitely have.
0: So will that stat fall this year, do you think?
2: Nah.
1: No, it won't. Penrith won't get beat.
0: Sorry?
1: It won't, because Penrith won't get beat.
0: No, yeah, okay, yeah, all right. So, yeah, all right. So you're saying that the two sides that are still in there that had 50 points put on them have no chance of winning it.
1: That's exactly what I'm saying.
0: Yeah, I just wanted to clarify.
2: I'd say 95% chance Brisbane will win in the comp. Not Brisbane. Penrith.
1: Yeah.
2: Brisbane ain't winning much.
0: They're not going to win anything, so.
2: No. Penrith. Yes.
0: They might win the women's, but they're not going to win the men's. Anyway, last couple of rounds of the normal competition were quite interesting. But
1: Probably the biggest thing out of those last two rounds was the fact that Roosters won, one out of three?
0: Yep.
1: And the Sharks won one out of five.
0: Yeah, and both are still alive.
1: just stumbled into the thing.
2: Warriors probably faded off a bit towards the end of the year as well.
1: Yeah, well, they had another three different combinations leading into it again.
0: They played
1: that. They did get where they finished.
0: Yeah.
1: Like, all but getting the minor premiership, they've had five different halfbacks.
0: Mm.
1: They would have had 15 to 20 different spine.
0: Yes.
1: You look at their players. Metcalf played three games.
0: Yeah.
1: Boyd Tanner.
0: Tanner Boyd. Yep.
1: Yeah, I'll get it right eventually. You mean I need a beer. he was Dally M.
0: Yeah.
2: Ford missed
1: just come back
2: weeks,
1: last week,
2: probably.
1: But and then so then you had Tiari Martin come back in, and you had Klokstad playing from anywhere from fullback, centre, wing, 5'8".
0: Oh, they've had done remarkably well for what they had.
1: If he doesn't get coach of the year,
0: yeah. Yeah,
1: for what he's done and dealt with, it's a toss up between him and Newcastle coach.
2: Yeah,
0: yeah.
1: Because I think he's done a
0: Justin
1: great
0: Holbrook,
1: job.
0: Yeah,
2: wooden spoon is to second round of finals.
0: Great comeback.
1: Mm.
0: Great comeback indeed. Yeah, it's been an interesting season. Can we remember what we tips were way back in the beginning? What a prediction? Any memories?
1: I would have had Brisbane and the Raiders in there, and I wouldn't have had Newcastle, and I probably wouldn't have had South.
0: I think we all agree that Penrith. Penrith, the Roosters.
1: Yeah.
0: The other one, Penrith, the Roosters. Trying to think. I think the Warriors. I think we tipped they were in that mix.
1: Always had the Warriors.
2: Dolphins to make the four at the start of the year.
0: Mm.
2: Like Roosters, Panthers, I'd Storm up there. Obviously, that didn't turn out.
1: I ruled the Storm out. What?
0: Go
1: week
0: on.
1: Five?
0: Yeah, about that, I think.
1: Yeah, I didn't have much faith in the Storm. I didn't think they were that good last year, even though they made the top four. Yeah, foundations were breaking down.
0: Mm.
2: The only one I didn't get was Storm Broncos.
0: I think another one that we all had, and we said were definitely Boulders, was going to be the Cows.
1: Yeah.
0: We all had, I'm pretty sure we all had our hands up for the Cows. And
1: they made the eight.
0: Well, they did make the eight, but geez, we thought they'd finish better than that.
2: Like no did, no he probably made a massive.
0: Mm.
1: Mm.
2: Like how many games would he play this year? Six.
1: Well, he didn't play any Origin, so.
0: Mm. Strange,

0: They've had a strange season. You just don't know what side's going to turn up with that side.
1: No, man, that's been that. That's been their Achilles heel.
0: Mm. Well, their defence is their Achilles heel. Yeah. They're a very poor defensive side. They're a fantastic attacking side.
1: Mm.
0: They get their nose in front. They just keep coming at you.
1: Yeah, it's all attitude. It's just that inconsistent attitude they got. Like, yeah, I don't know. I don't think, other than a coach change, I don't think it. How else are you going to change it off? Because that is that attitude. It's got to come from the players and the coach.
2: Yeah, it works. Like, look at Manly. You know,
0: Manly
2: for the spoon. They fell off again mid-year, had a few injuries, and then they
1: got
2: those players back. And at the back end of the year, they started beating teams again. Like, they're.
0: Yeah, they're an odd side to pick as well, you know?
1: Yeah.
0: I mean, they did the right thing. Once they changed the coaches, that helped them no end. But then, they fell into that hole again, had a couple of injuries, come back out the other side.
1: They just got that Trbojevic dip in them all the time. Yeah. Every time he goes, they dip.
0: Yep. Yeah, it's that sort of thing. But anyway, interesting. So, first week of the finals was last week, and four very entertaining games of football. I'll ask you this question at the end of this thing to let me know which one of the four games was your favourite game to watch. But if we go back to Friday, and this is at Allianz Stadium in Sydney, the South Sydney Rabbitohs took on the Newcastle Knights. And I'll tell you one thing I did see while I was away was that picture of Latrell Mitchell standing over the top of the eastern suburbs.
2: Tom Rodwell.
0: Yeah, where he absolutely snapped him in half.
1: Toby, yeah.
0: Yeah, Toby Rodwell snapped him in half. It was, seriously, I said to this American guy, let's have a look at this. And his jaw hit the bottom of the bus. I'm telling you, he just went bang. Whoa, look at that.
2: You know, he only half hit him too.
0: Yeah.
2: He didn't put everything into that.
0: Yeah. But geez,
2: probably good he didn't, to be honest.
0: Mate, he's lucky he didn't, because I tell you what, that bloke he'd have been in ICU for a long time. I'm telling you, God, he hit him. And then the picture of him standing over the top of him. You know, quick, you got to give it to these photographers. In real time, he stood there for, maybe 5 seconds and just
1: walked. Well, he ended up underneath him.
0: Yeah, underneath him. He couldn't, he just looked at it.
1: But he didn't have to move to stand over him. That's where he was. He was underneath him.
0: Great photo. Yeah. You know, if you're a South Sydney supporter, you'd love to have that frame sitting in your pool room, you know, in the man cave, going, have a look at this. But, in the end, the Newcastle Knights just outplayed them. Across the board, 20 points to 10.
2: I believe if Cody Walker doesn't get injured, I think South probably go on to win the game.
0: Do you think?
1: There's two decisions there where South didn't get a try and Newcastle got one, and both of them were the wrong decision for me. So that was a 12-point swing there for a start.
0: Well, what about the strike at the ball sort of thing, the controversial one.
2: When the bunker explained what happened and you slowed it down, probably the right call made, but that's not the speed rugby league played.
0: No.
2: The ref called that a try because he obviously thought he struck the ball out. I think that should have been held up and called a try.
0: Mm.
1: I don't know.
2: That's just where the rules are supposed to be black and white and to a degree and not up to interpretation. That was the bunker's interpretation where the on-field ref interpretation was. He obviously played with the ball.
1: Yeah.
2: If he thought he knocked it on, he would have just called stop play there and then wouldn't have been allowed to continue.
1: That's right.
2: So,
1: but you can't judge what the ref says at full speed when you're slowing it down.
2: Yeah.
1: If he said that and...
0: I thought it was a try too.
1: And it's a shemozzle. Like, there's just no consistency in anything.
0: No.
1: You know, Gagai throws a cloak like a punch.
0: Yeah.
1: To the back of someone's neck.
0: Yeah.
1: Oh, let's just cool it down. Corey Hurlsberg pushes someone in the face with a palm.
0: With a palm, yeah.
1: And you can have 10.
0: Yeah. I know. There's no consistency in it all year long. Doing that with a closed hand, mate, you go and sit down. You're not taking part anymore. It was.
1: It's like there's certain teams that they want them to win at all costs, and like last year, I'm not sour grapes or that, but they wanted Brisbane to win, right or wrong.
0: Mm.
1: Hudson Young gets headbutted and gets sent off the field for being headbutted. Like, he was supposedly enticed it. Like, it was just, you know.
0: It's odd. I know. Anyway, getting back to this game, again, it was an interesting game of football. And, of course, in the end, 4-2. Jermaine McEwen in the 4th minute. I thought Dane Gagai, apart from the, you know, the rough hair, I thought he had a great game. I thought he played real well.
1: No, he did. He got straight in Luttrell's head.
0: Yeah, he got into his space.
1: Straight into his little mind, and it ruined him.
0: Yeah. And Big Dong Young having a lovely time out there on the wing.
1: Yeah.
0: You know, so Campbell Graham, good. Joey Gray, of course, as always, brilliant. But, I mean, I agree with you, mate, that the change came as soon as old mate's ankle went, and he just went down like he'd been shot by snipers out there.
2: No, because momentum started to change there, and there's like three or four real attacking opportunities to me where Walker probably doesn't miss the mark on a few of them. Yeah, Dufty a couple of times go the blind. Like, sometimes he'd go the blind side on a 3-on-3, but if you got Walker on the other side of the field, he's not going the blind side.
0: No.
2: No, they're swinging it all the way across. And like, just little things like that makes a big difference. And then the 12-point turnaround, and oh, it's just.
1: Yeah. Yeah, I thought. Rabbitohs were desperately unlucky.
2: I guess they had 20 points in them, but Newcastle had probably 80% of the ball for 20 minutes and good attacking area. Like, overall, South defended pretty well. Like,
1: yeah.
2: They should have had a lot more points scored on them. I mean, they didn't stop trying.
1: Dylan Brown back this week?
2: No, I don't think he's back at all.
1: No, they were talking about it.
0: Oh, we'll get to that when we review the other game.
1: Dylan Lucas.
2: Mm.
0: But, yeah, team stat-wise, I mean, they both sides completed at 83%. Knights slightly better possession at 51-49. Line breaks favoured the Knights 6-3. Tackle breaks 39-22.
1: Yeah, most of those line breaks come in the first 20 minutes.
0: Yeah.
1: Yeah. South were on the back foot.
0: Yeah, it was. I agree with you. I think they were starting to get momentum. Whether or not they could have held the momentum. Gagai got into Trell's face and into his mind, and he's just playing stupid again instead of playing the game that he should be playing, where it's that power game, you know. So right,
1: I would have pulled him off. I would have pulled
0: take him off.
1: Trell off and switch Duncan Graham straight in there.
0: Campbell Graham.
1: Talis
0: Duncan. Yeah,
1: we've got the Duncan bit right.
0: Yeah.
1: All over it.
0: He's all over it today.
2: Another thing too, like, Latrell's game too, a lot of it comes off Cody Walker. That's where he gets his early ball. And that, like, they couldn't get any early ball down that left-hand side. They actually required probably him. I would have moved him in to 5-8. Like, I don't.
1: Yeah, well.
2: Like, why was
1: that
2: he
1: would have been better.
2: Yeah. Why was he not getting his hands on the ball more?
1: Yeah, because it was all going right side.
2: Yeah.
0: Mm. Now, on that point, old mate still not re-signed for 2027, sorry. If they don't re-sign him, who gets the 5-8 gig there at Souths? Remembering, of course, how old is he? 37, 38 years old or something, isn't he?
2: I think he's probably got. I think he'll go around one more time.
0: It might have been if he's got a
2: calf. They get him.
0: You think you'll go around one more time?
2: Yeah.
0: I think they should be looking at getting another 5-8, getting a proper half.
2: Yeah, I'm hearing
0: calves combination. A good one.
2: There's a lot of news coming around that Dearden's Dean's missus has, I don't know if they've had a kid or she's pregnant. She's living down in Sydney and not moving back up there. Apparently he's going to do one more year up there and then South's going all for him.
0: Okay.
2: But the old man's there. The old man will get a good 5-8 next time.
1: Yeah. Well, Humphreys didn't end up going to Gowan, did he?
2: Yeah, he's there.
1: He pulled the pin on the Norths.
0: Yeah.
2: Ward will be back.
1: Yeah.
0: I mean, they get Payne Haas next year, and that's going to be him and Fifita up front there. You know, they've got a...
1: When Fifita wants to play.
0: Well, once he sees how much work Haas is doing, he'll lift. He doesn't like doing it on his own.
2: Well, that's the other thing. If you're a 5-8, you'd want to be playing behind Payne Haas every day of the week.
0: Mm. Absolutely.
2: That much room and time.
0: Yep. So it'll be interesting. Probably a poor way to end their season, but they've had a lot of injury through that season. So a lot of sides have had it, but probably more so them than most.
1: Oh, yeah.
0: Oh, yeah, they've had a lot of things. And they bring back Troll thinking he's the answer to everything, and he's not. You think they'll be starting to look at his pay packet in the next year or two?
2: You know, it's a hard one. It is. Like, he doesn't play a lot of games, but the star of this year was nearly the best player in the comp. Like, he was that good.
1: Yeah.
0: Mm.
2: But it's the same as situation of Trbojevic at Manly. Like,
0: yeah. Yep.
2: Like, he's only playing 12 games, and it's worth $1 million in those 12 games, but you need to be playing
0: 27 rounds, mate. Yeah.
2: You need to be playing at least 20.
1: Yeah.
2: It's...
0: What did you like most about the Knights?
2: Oh, just effort. Like, they don't give up. Yep. They don't stop trying.
1: They're just so resilient, aren't
0: they? For a side that found the wooden spoon last year and to come back and have the season they're having and still in with a chance.
2: You know what they are? They're tough.
0: They're a tough side. They're playing tough.
1: And they've had injuries. Yeah. They've had more.
0: Yep.
1: Though their injuries have been big, big too, you know. Saifidi, well, he was out on suspension, but... He was being injured a fair bit this year.
2: Dill Brown.
1: And he was probably the best front rower in the comp before the Origin, till they didn't want to play him for whatever reason. But, you know, you got Lucas and that young fella.
0: Fletcher
1: Shaw. No, second row. Manuel.
0: Oh, right, yeah, Manuel,
1: And McEwen. Like,
2: yeah, they've all had stints off this year.
1: Yeah. And they have weapons, best, all three of them.
2: Best hasn't been healthy all year.
1: Best is the same.
0: Yeah.
1: Dylan Brown missed out sort of that middle section. They come back and got hurt again. Yeah.
0: Caelan Ponga's had a good season for him this year.
1: Yeah, he hasn't been. And been there a bit more too.
0: Yep.
1: But and Sandon Smith, like, you give him a rap. He's played in every position, bar fullback in that spine.
0: Yep.
1: He's filled the gaps. And Holbrook, he's done a great job.
2: Yeah, they just had a lot of blokes take the next man up mentality, which is a good thing of a good sign. Like, those two young second rowers, they've been nearly their best players the last few weeks. How does Dylan Lucas slot straight?
1: Yeah, well, there was a... Yeah, Dylan Lucas went out, and they go, oh, yeah, no, Newcastle are going to go backwards. And that young fella comes in and just tears it apart. Like, they didn't lose ground, they gained ground.
0: Gained ground, yes.
1: He's a beast. Good on Newcastle.
0: All right. Move across to the Saturday, first of the Saturday fixtures. This was over at Go Media Stadium in Auckland. And very, very vocal Warriors crowd over there. Jesus, it was loud. Up against the Dolphins over there, and probably favoured to win that game, I'd say. And the Dolphins, they got up with it, 26 points to 16, 4 tries to 1. In the end, took them a while to get going. Tua Pakki, is it?
2: Tua Pakki,
0: yeah. Mate, he is. He's all their points. He was there, apart from Adam. All their points. A try, a conversion, and 5 penalty goals.
2: Yeah.
0: And he was just a handful. He's like trying to hang on to an eel all day. So electric eel slinging around in your hands. He was dynamite. you know, he was in the game all the way through it, no question about it. But, yeah, it was an odd game of footy. But then, of course, there's a big second half from the Finns there. Our man Herbie Farmworth, the Herbie Farmworth lookalike sitting here like
2: hard
0: that.
2: Hard to go off and say he's nearly the best player in the comp.
1: Who?
2: Herbie.
0: I heard him going off saying he was definitely the best centre in the comp.
1: Yeah, I'll go with that.
2: He's
1: up there with the best centres in the comp.
0: But seriously, he's in the game all the time. He doesn't go away. He's, you know, if the ball's travelling his direction, mate, he's there and he's calling for it and he's a big, strong unit. And we've been saying, I think of the Finns, I love them.
1: About it, the Finns, I thought you were going to talk about him.
0: Oh, and him, I think he's...
1: Nick's got high opinions of him too.
0: Yeah, well, mate, I'm sure there's a lot of football clubs out there.
1: Could be the next Tedesco, I think, you're
2: for. Yeah, they want him at fullback there.
0: He's a hell of a player. Selwyn Cobber, of course, he's found some form of late.
2: Yeah, it's just belief. Like, yeah. I don't think the ability was never not there. It's just belief in his belief. He's, you know, he's wanting to play for that coach, so he's fit. And
1: yeah.
2: Like, some NRL players, they describe tackling him as tackling granite. They said he's that hard. Like, just runs harder. Yeah.
0: He's a big unit. And when he's on, he's going. The Hammer, of course, that try that between him and Herbie coming down the field from the 20, that was brilliant. That was worth the price of admission alone. Just watching that was a fantastic try. Again, disallowed tries in that one too. And, you know, again, the joy being sucked out of the game. Let Mr. Bunker have a... Maybe they should be the Bunker versus the Bunker. You know, just... Let them play it out sometime and we'll let the players adjudicate on... just a thought. Jermaine Asako, 4 from 4 and also a penalty goal. Sin Binnings there, as you said, in that game too, which changed the momentum around. Adam Pomfrey in the 28th and then Kirk Cakewell and Selwyn Cobbo decided to find the bin as well. It was one of those games that, you know, it was just... You got 11 on 12, then you had 12 on 12, and then you had 13 back on 13.
1: Yeah, and the fact that Warriors got 5 penalties, and 3 of them were really close, and there's no one getting sent off for that.
0: Penalties effectively killed them, I thought. But I mean, they completed slightly better at 83%, the Warriors, as opposed to 81%. They had 53% of the ball as well, as opposed to 47.
1: The worst one is that there's nearly 100 missed tackles between them.
0: Yeah, that's the one.
1: It was a scrappy game. The defence was shocking, which fell into the Dolphins' hands, because if the defence is rubbish, they'll score points.
2: I've said this all year, and I'm a big believer of it. The Warriors can't win in finals football or big games. Or Tamari Martin's a great footballer, but him or Harris Tevita can't kick a ball long to save their life.
0: No.
2: And if you're not being able to kick a ball long or kick the corners and that in finals football and get into that attrition, you're not going to win. Like, they had that in Tanner Boyd and Luke Metcalf. They could both do it.
0: Yeah, yeah. I mean, the penalties conceded by the Finns was 9-4. There was 5 additional penalties.
1: Yeah, that's what I mean. Yeah. And not one of them got sent to the bin. Mm. It was just continual. Yeah.
0: The ruck infringements as well.
1: Yeah, that's the thing. They were allowed to just keep going with it. I'm thinking, well, this is ridiculous. You're giving the penalty away.
2: Going back to the Knights Rabbitohs game, Adam G who had that game? Not Adam G. Ashley Klein. Blew the pee out of the whistle.
1: Yeah.
2: And then some other games, they just let it flow.
1: If you're penalising that much.
2: To me, it was always if there's 3 quick runs, someone's going to go to the pen. Like, full-blown penalty, someone's going to go.
1: They had 4 in 5 minutes.
2: Yeah.
1: Like, it was just continual, and it was just, to me, it doesn't make sense at all.
0: Yeah, I just saw my takeaway from that was that it was around that last 20 minute period that the Wires got tired and Finns just lifted and took it home. And took it home by 10, which was good because it was it was a tough game. They were both up and over there. That crowd.
1: Yeah, well, they both want to improve. They're going to beat Penrith.
0: Oh yeah.
1: Because they're not going to have that. They're not going to have that 100 missed tackles.
0: Mm. Oh, you can't.
1: Yeah. You're not going to get that.
0: You missed.
1: You're going to be kicked to death. Like
0: yeah.
1: You're going to be kicked down in the corner. Selwyn Colwell. They'll kick him out of the game because they'll kick it to the other corner. They'll starve him of a ball. They won't. Yeah, they'll just do that all day long. Kick it in the corner. Defensive one line pressure, and they'll grind him into the ground. That's what Penrith do.
0: Yep.
1: And the rest of the teams haven't. None of the other teams. I thought that the Warriors had that, but. Yeah, T.R.E. Martin on that kick game wasn't the best last week. But
0: losing Flegler early too in that game hurt him for the Finns.
1: Yeah.
0: Oh, I think they did. Yeah, I mean, he's a strike weapon, and then the rest of them aimed up and kept going at him. I mean, they're up against a big pack there
1: yeah.
0: in New Zealand, and when he went...
1: but it helped that they had two sin bins... In the most.
0: Well, yeah, too, but, so I mean that's
1: that helped him out.
0: That helped him out.
1: That takes a bit of pressure off your forward pack.
0: But you know, there was. I just thought that great. You say again. I say to you now. What's your opinion of the Finns? We've been dancing around this for a season.
1: No,
0: yeah?
1: We haven't been dancing around it at all.
0: Mm-hmm.
1: I've said from the get go. I don't rate them. I don't rate their defence. They missed 50 tackles.
0: Right.
1: I'm still at the same spot.
0: Well, you also said from the get-go, you always rated the defence of the Warriors. You like their big pack, get their big
1: yeah.
0: robust and all that.
1: Yeah.
0: Well, then if their pack gets over the top of the other's pack, what's that tell you?
1: They still miss their 50 tackles. They're not going to beat a Penrith if they keep missing
0: that many
1: tackles.
0: Nor will the Warriors.
1: Yeah.
0: Well, exactly. So...
1: because the Warriors didn't miss tackles, now I've got to... We were talking about the Dolphins, aren't we?
0: Yeah, we're talking about the Dolphins. Well, I rate them. I reckon.
1: Yeah, I know you rate them.
0: I rate them as a buddy.
1: I don't have to.
0: Yeah.
1: I don't want to, and I'm not.
0: Guess he's not.
1: Well...
0: I guess my fish isn't coming.
1: it's a pretty simple answer, and I've had said the exact same thing all year.
0: All right.
2: Them or Cronulla?
1: Yeah.
2: Who do you rate more?
0: Good question. Moving along to that.
1: Depends. If Braden Trindle's got to be in there in Cronulla, because if he's not there, Dolphins are in front.
2: Oh, he makes a difference.
1: He does.
0: All right.
1: Because look, they've got no attack. Neither team can defend.
2: Yeah.
0: All right, move across to that game. That was the other game on Saturday night. It was between the Cronulla Sutherland Sharks and the North Queensland Cowboys at Allianz Stadium. And what was all the hoo-ha about Shark Park calling it Shark Park? What was all the go there?
1: Oh, because it was meant to be Sharks' home game.
0: Home game for them. But I mean,
1: they wouldn't have it there because they can't get the numbers.
0: You can't. You'll never get that.
2: Yeah, but then they got no one there anyways.
1: Yeah.
2: I think a lot of fans weren't as proud. But the other thing is, like, they're not going to get a crowd to a North Queensland Cowboys finals game in Sydney because, unless it's a grand final... Because they're not travelling down for it. Like, it's a long way.
1: Yeah.
2: It's too far.
0: Yep. Anyway, Sharkies got this one 26 points to 16. And it's got to be said that he was absolutely brilliant. The busted shoulder.
2: Trindle.
0: Oh, mate, yeah.
1: Yeah, I think they brought him back too early.
2: Mm.
0: Well, I'll tell you something. If they hadn't brought him back, they wouldn't have won this game.
1: Dead set. Yeah. But, jeez.
2: It allows the other fella to free himself up a bit more. He can't control a game. You can see it now. He can't.
1: Yeah.
2: But when someone's doing the control...
1: The preacher to the converted ear, brother.
2: when he does the running, he actually plays good.
0: Yeah.
2: Look, I don't care what numbers they wear on the back of the jerseys. Trindle's a halfback on the side, and Hines is a
0: 5'8".
1: Yeah, they won't give in to that, but will they?
2: It took them 2 years to figure it out.
1: He's got to be the dominant half.
0: Yeah. Well, it was 12...
1: I just...
0: 12-6 at half-time, and both sides put on 10 points in the second half, meaning it was 26 points to 16 in the end.
1: Yeah.
0: 5 tries to 3. Talakai, when he came on, he was good.
2: Mm.
0: at first stint, he just... Who went off hurt? Somebody got off hurt, and then they brought him on early.
2: Fennell Blake got off hurt? No.
1: Got around the ball to get hurt.
0: No, he did. That's why they brought him on. He wasn't supposed to be on there. Somebody got HIA.
1: Yeah, no, but I said to Fennell Blake, you got to run the ball to get hurt.
2: I'll tell you one thing I don't get from the Cowboys. Why are you kicking off to Talakai? Kick away from him.
0: Kick away from
2: it's
0: him.
2: It's like kicking off to Spencer Landy. Like, don't give him the ball. That's exactly what they want to do.
0: Because
2: they
0: want
2: to take that run. Take it away from him.
0: Yeah, he'll run straight at you. Yeah, well, he opened the scoring in the 19th minute, and Katoa, so then Braden Burns replied in the 26th. Katoa in the 31st. Katoa again in the 48th. Then in the 56th minute, Zach Laybutt scored. Will Kennedy in the 60th. Nico Hines got that one in the 65th. By then it was all over, and Jackson Purdue in the 71st. But only 2 from 5 from Nico with conversions. Scott Drinkwater, not that much better. 2 from 3. Nico got a penalty goal as well. As I say, it was 12-6 at half time. And they went on to... that's all she wrote. But if you look at the completion, it was only 64% for...
2: How many line breaks did the Cowboys, did Cronulla make?
0: 5.
2: Right, so this is the whole thing I have. A lot of Cowboys fans talk about Scott Drinkwater's defence. If you're worrying about your fullback's defence, you've got a hell of a lot of other issues to worry about. They're not there to tackle. That's not their job.
1: Yeah. Like, if there's cattle coming through the fence.
2: Yeah. Like, if he's having to defend 5 line breaks a game...
1: Yeah.
2: Oh, it's not good. Like, that's not where the problem lies.
1: Mm. No, it's not. It's definitely not.
0: If you're only going to complete 64%, you're never going to be any good in a game of like that.
1: Yeah, that game was probably the worst game
0: of the round. 82% to them.
1: And then, Warriors and Dolphins with their inability to tackle.
0: Basically came down. But that's a real problem for the Cows, always has been. And Cronulla, up Cronulla, they're still there. And actually, after we discuss the next game, of the games that are going to be played, they've probably got the game with the side that put the most effort in the week before. So they're going to be still sore from last week because they're coming up against the Chooks. So... It's given them a glimmer of hope.
2: Yeah, the percentage of teams winning the week after they play Penrith is not, like, it's lower.
0: That's what I'm saying.
2: Because they just put you to the sword.
0: Yeah, and that was a hell of a contest. Moving across to that hell of a contest, the Panthers took on the Roosters at CommBank Stadium. Got to be said of the crowd. I mean, it's obvious. I listened to the agenda setters. You seen that agenda setters? It's quite good. And the bottom line of it is that Woodsy turned around and said, they still can't get a crowd there. Well, the problem is, he's got 3 boys, right? If he takes them to that game, gets some decent seats and feeds them, $500.
2: Yeah.
0: $500 to take kids to go and watch football. Give me a break. It's just, it's pricing itself out. There's always going to be people that can afford, to go. But those people are the ones that when you go to the when you go to the football, the ones where you sit down there and you're waiting for the kickoff, and all they do is go up and down and up and down and up and down to the bar, up and down to the food store.
1: It all comes to me.
2: It's stressed because they give away tickets to Tigers games because they can't sell them.
0: I'm upset. I just want some free tickets. Ticky poos. No, but he's right. It's priced out. And I know this weekend, I think it was family pass to one of the games is $48 or something like that. So obviously somebody's listened and said, well, if we want to put some bums on seats and give the thing some bloody atmosphere, well, we're going to have to bring it down to, they could be in a nosebleed section. I don't know where they are. But for $48... And your kids want saying, Dad, I want to go to the footy. Yeah. $48 isn't going to break the bank.
2: Part of the problem, I think, is that Valiantis doesn't actually view the AFL as a competitor. And that's why ticket prices are high.
0: Mm.
2: Which they are. they get more people to games, so they don't get as much viewership view television.
0: Mm.
2: Part of that is because they're at the game.
1: Yeah.
2: Like, that's the thing. They go to the games.
0: Well, if they didn't go to the games, you wouldn't have any atmosphere.
2: Right.
0: What are you going to do? They did that before. Remember when they had the COVID was on and he was still running and they put the artificial sound underneath it for when it dropped the score? Yay. And they had cardboard cutouts sitting in the stands. Oh, seriously, you know. It's just not the same. You gotta have, it's always been a working man's game. That's how it was when I grew up. You go there and it costs you a couple of bob, you go in and you watch them play. These blokes were all hard working guys, blokes that were playing it too, not professional athletes. They were just blokes that played footy and were pretty good at it and got a few bucks doing it so much for a win, so much for a loss. But no, not these days. And I mean, it's just a shame to see a stadium like that, purpose built stadium like that, and a final series of that magnitude, of that quality, go down not in front of a full crowd.
1: Yeah.
0: It's a disgrace, quite frankly. Anyway, 19 points to 12. Love this game.
2: Yeah.
0: A lot of stop start, no real flow to it. Old Jared had his hand up all the time. They were going at one another. They seriously had not a lot of love out there for one another. I did feel sorry for the Chooks. I'd have liked to have seen Sammy Walker out there. I think he'd add that little bit more edge to it.
1: I think if he's in that team, he's the one thing that Penrith struggle with is unpredictability.
2: Yeah,
0: well, he's got a great little short kicking game too.
1: Yeah,
2: I was watching this game. You know what made me blown up? It's just at that level. It's just, to me, it's real simple football. If you're a right foot field goal kicker at the right post, you want the ball there so you can drop it and kick it. Why did old mate pass it to Cherry Evans at his left shoulder so he had to catch, turn, and like, it's just like that. This is the difference. Penrith are so used to winning. They just ice those moments.
1: Yeah.
2: And Roosters are so used to being just close and missing out that they lost the ability to ice things.
0: Yeah,
1: but there's no pressure on. The only pressure is on Cleary.
2: Yeah.
0: Yeah.
1: Because everyone knows what they've got to do. And I know they've only got to get him the ball.
0: And then it goes from there. Yeah. Good to see Yo back out there with a peck after the thing.
1: He'll be better for the run. Kenny will be better for the run. Like, they're going to improve.
0: Oh, there's a mile of improvement still in them. Liam Martin, I couldn't believe he flew that high. I've seen him go for it, but never like that. Love watching Marky Mark. Geez, I tell you, he's good value to watch. And it was just good to see.
2: Mm. That's what they did too. They don't let him get nicked. They don't have a kick to him.
0: Yeah.
2: Because, like he has errors and stuff under the high ball.
0: Oh, yeah.
2: But he wants his hands on the ball. They just kick it elsewhere.
0: That try he scored, I fed him and said, that boy, there's no way, no. And I said, that's hit the ground, he's knocked it off. No way. And then you see the front shot. And he's somehow a miracle. He's caught it.
2: I don't think anyone else scores that try.
0: Oh, no.
1: No,
0: he,
1: no. He's a freak.
0: An absolute freak. And you get highlight reel on every game he plays, and he's just so damn good. They were very, very good. Dill Edwards, geez, he put in a lot of work there in that game. And what's the word on Cleary's foot?
2: Oh, I think he
1: smoke screen.
2: Yeah. Won't be 100%.
0: Yep.
2: But at this stage of the season, like, probably the only person that's 100% is Mitch Kenny, and that's because he hasn't played in 18
0: months.
1: Yeah, that's right.
2: Yeah, like, no one's 100%. They're all their completion
0: rates could get better. 78% for the Panthers, 73% for the Chooks.
1: Well, I just think that come from the force, there was a lot of solid contact, knocking balls out, and it may have been a bit slippery too because they dropped a fair bit of ball, both of them, and it's not normal.
2: In contact, Robson trucked like three or four blokes.
1: Yeah, yeah,
2: and he's not notorious of being a hitter. Gosh,
0: it was. The errors. The Chooks conceded a lot more penalties, 7-2. The errors were 13-12, and nice and even. One sin binning, as they say, Cleary, and the thing in that, they played so well in that period to nullify.
1: So that's the that's Penrith.
0: They've got every
1: contingency plan, haven't they?
0: Yeah, because when he went off, when you take off your best player and you put him in the bin for 10 at a crucial point in the game, right?
1: Yeah.
0: And then he's there. But some of the mistakes they made, I better do this quickly, is the amount of time they were taking to take penalty kicks. That one, when he went off, Savala took an age. And all the time, that clock's running, they got an extra minute or two while he was...
1: Penrith are doing it at the other end, soaking it up.
0: Yeah, that's right.
1: Yeah.
0: Yeah, no, smart play. And I mean, it was
1: they must practice it a lot, Penrith, because they're the best team in the comp for it.
0: Yeah.
1: Losing a player and don't miss a beat.
0: Yeah, it was one hell of a game of football. Chook threw everything out of it. That was a war. You knew it at the end of it. This is what I'm saying. At the end of that, the attrition that the Chooks would have had to put in slightly favours the Sharks when they meet them, because you're going to be hurting and the turnaround is slightly shorter again.
1: Yeah, my concern is Trindle.
0: Yeah.
1: Like he's still going to go up against the big pack and poor bugger. Like he's going to be targeted with his shoulder.
0: I'll ask you a question. Of the four games, what was your favourite game?
1: Pretty easy.
0: Last one. Yeah, absolutely.
1: Comfortable.
2: Yeah, there's a fair gap between one and two.
0: Yep.
1: Oh, yeah, daylight. Like, I'm putting Newcastle and Rabbitohs as the second game.
2: The only reason they go second is because they tried hard. That's the only difference.
1: Yeah.
2: Like, they defended bad. At least they tried.
1: Yeah.
0: All right. Moving across to finals week two. It starts tomorrow.
1: And where are we starting tomorrow at 10 to 8?
0: At 10 to 8 tomorrow. Tomorrow evening.
1: Yeah.
0: Yeah, I don't know.
1: Crazy.
0: Roosters are taking on the Sharks. This is at Allianz, so home final for them. $1.43 for the Chooks, $2.86 for the Sharkies. Team lists see that Angus Crichton has been named back in the Roosters side. Toby Rubble's name is down there too, if his ribs have recovered yet. Egan Butcher's out. And Haruddy, Beryl and Stone Street have been named in for the Sharks.
2: Yeah, they'll just be on the extended bench. I imagine both teams will be one from 19 from last week.
0: Yeah, Adam G's reffing it again. So it'll be interesting to see which way he goes. But what did I see? Where was the name that... Ricky Jones. I tell you what, Billy Smith had a shocker there last week, didn't he, for the Chooks?
2: He's been playing on the wing for the most of the year. And they just shifted him back to centre. He got his timing wrong a few times.
0: Yeah, it wasn't good for him.
2: Just a bit back, like, it's just in the minds. He was a bit settled when playing on the wing. There's just a few times he probably missed
0: Martin,
2: his assignment.
0: Martin had his number too. He just let him know it too. All right.
1: Crichton is actually in the 7. He's in the 18.
0: 18 there. Mm. Yeah. All right. Which way do we go here, boys?
2: I'm going to Chooks still.
0: Chooks for you?
1: Oh, yeah. Never in doubt.
0: Wads down in. He sent me his tips. He likes the Chooks as well.
1: Yeah.
0: I got a fancy the Chooks here. As I say, the only glimmer of hope in there for the Sharks I see is they had a really top game, real tough game there the other week where it wasn't as bad for the Sharks.
1: Carrying Braden Trindle.
0: Looking forward to the clash between Mark Nanakanawasi and Ronaldo Malatoa.
1: He should be able to mouth off plenty when he's getting schooled out there on the wing.
0: It should be interesting. But Braden Trindle's the key to it. And see how he goes. But, looking forward to that. And then we move across to the other. These are elimination finals, of course. This will see the Warriors taking on the Knights. This is at Eden Park. They're going to get a massive crowd there for this.
2: Mm.
0: And $1.51 for the Warriors, $2.57 for the Knights. And that's 4 o'clock on Sunday, Arvo. Dylan Lucas has been named back in the Knights side. And Alan Watini Zelezniak is back in for the Warriors. Place. Jackson Ford's out, though, for them.
1: Yeah, well, that doesn't make any difference. Jackson Ford hasn't played all year. So he that was his first game back last week.
0: Right. Yeah. Who do we like in this, boys?
1: I'm on the Warriors. They had a bit of a hiccup last week, but they've been pretty consistent all year. They won't defend like that again.
2: One thing, like, the Knights' kicking game, long kicking game, isn't amazing either, so you're not going to get in that attrition battle as much with them.
1: Yeah.
2: And, like, I while they tried hard the Knights, their defence was still shabby, and the Rabbitohs should have scored a lot more points. Warriors will take those chances with both hands.
0: Yeah, I like the Warriors over there. I think that's going to be a massive crowd, massive game, a lot of expectation on them, I think, yeah, you're right, they faulted last week. Let's see a halves combination. Oh, you see they've got Jet Cleary on the interchange.
1: Yeah, he's 18th man, so.
0: Yeah, and Aris Traveda and Martin, Demarie Martin, other two.
1: They've had a lot of young players in there that, you know, they haven't had much finals experience, so last week's probably good for them.
0: Woz is on the same thing, nice, although he's a Newcastle supporter. He likes the Woz at home. Oh, well, at Eden Park anyway.
2: It's at Eden Park too. They don't win there.
0: Yeah.
2: Ever. Like.
0: It's going to be massive because that crowd is going to be huge. It'll be an absolute. It's a sellout. And then, what are they? What's it? 60-odd thousand, I think, that ground holds. So it's going to be big time. Big time. And of course, we've got the World Cup coming up in October, Rugby League World Cup, and plenty more after that. So we've got a couple more weekends. And at this stage. I think we're probably all pretty much feeling that it's a Penrith, year of the Panther.
2: Yeah, again, I can't.
0: I haven't seen, there's the you know, unless something comes out of the blocks, the way they play and the improvement they've still got in them and the want and desire, they're going to be very, very hard to beat.
1: Yeah, I can't pick a team out there and give you five things why they could beat Penrith. But I can give you five things on Penrith that'll beat every one of them sides left.
2: If Sam Walker's back for a grand final, I can see the Roosters maybe pulling an upset, but they're the only team I can realistically see. And that's if he's back at 100%, which high ankle sprain, 3 weeks, not a chance.
0: Very difficult. Very difficult indeed. All right, gentlemen. Well, thank you very much for your participation. Good to have you back.
2: Yeah.
0: Good to see you again, my friend. I'll see you again tomorrow morning at in Play School, or Romper Room, or whatever we call this room anymore. When we do the Saturday morning sports wrap. What's on the night, Big Lockie?
2: No, just an early night for me tonight.
0: Early night? Working tomorrow?
2: I am, unfortunately.
0: Oh, good egg. Mate.
1: Just packing fish and prawns and no crab away.
0: Absolutely. All right, well, that's our little lot. Stay tuned with us. 5 o'clock news is coming up, followed by the Wire, which is our current affairs program. Then we get back to station programming, of course. Well, as I said, we'll be back in tomorrow morning from 7 a.m. to Saturday morning. Morning sports wrap. We look at all your local, domestic, and international sport. Talking some cricket too. We're in that changeover season. You're cricketing this year?
2: Yeah, no. Oh, I voted in as president last week. Round of shocking.
0: Wow, El Presidente. We'll have to widen the door to get your head through it.
2: Yeah, and then had to force the other people into position so the club could run. But it's all right.
0: Okay, all right. We'll catch us all later. Have a great Friday.

Hello everybody, Fred Watson here again to tell you about the Starfest weekend coming up in early October. It'll have all your favourite interstellar events, including a mind-bending Science in the Pub, the scintillating Bok Lecture, and of course, your chance to see behind the scenes at Siding Spring Observatory with the annual Open Day. Fingers crossed for great weather. And by the way, the ANU is a proud sponsor of 2WCR FM.

0: me dreaming. 2WCR FM 99.5 is cruising through the hit. I'm Eugenie Mark. I could steal your heart
1: away. Growing up as a same-sex attracted or gender-questioning young person can be very hard. We recently caught up with Oliver Forbes, who has developed a video for the It Gets Better project on YouTube, telling his story of coming out and some of the problems he faced as a same-sex attracted young person. Oliver told us that there are now more and more resources available for young people who are finding life difficult because of their sexuality.
2: I mean, that's the reason why I made an It Gets Better video. It's just because I was just absolutely amazed that nowadays kids can simply log onto YouTube and all you need to do is type in It Gets Better, and there are thousands of search results of just everyday people like me, celebrities, all sorts of people making these videos, giving advice and as living proof that it does get better. So I wish that was around when I was a kid as well. And I suppose Headspace as well, they are great for support with things like this for LGBT kids if they, you know, need to find avenues of someone to speak to.
1: If you want to check out Oliver's story and those of many other gay and lesbian people, then head to YouTube and simply type in It Gets Better. 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Their website contains stories from young people who have dealt with difficult times in their lives, as well as plenty of useful information on issues affecting young people. That's headspace.org.au.
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0: 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And that's exactly what it is. 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
1: Recent research has found that same-sex attracted young people are 3 times more likely to attempt suicide and 6 times more likely in rural and regional areas. These young people are often victims of abuse and bullying, especially while at school. We recently caught up with Oliver Forbes, who has developed a video for the It Gets Better project on YouTube, telling his story of coming out and some of the problems he faced as a same-sex attracted young person.
2: Great advice that I would give to people is just that it does get better after school. And that, you know, during school is a hard time because you're in an environment where you are supposed to fit in with everybody else. My advice would just be to surround yourself with people who inspire you to be exactly who you are, instead of surrounding yourself with people who think it's important to fit in with everyone else. And that's what I did during school, which I was really lucky with. You know, I had a great group of friends, everyone was really artistic. And just make that it's a thing that you can openly talk about sexuality and stuff, instead of making, you know, the word gay a sort of uncomfortable word to be said.
1: If you want to check out Oliver's story, and those of many other gay and lesbian people, then head to YouTube and simply type in It Gets Better. And if you or someone you know is going through a tough time, then why not check out headspace.org.au. Their website contains stories from young people who have dealt with difficult times in their lives.
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1: You guys get the ladder. 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

0: Tacy Chambers even took me home a few times.
1: I found this old guitar on a wardrobe in the shed. Dad said it was me uncle's and had been around a bit. I said, what's the story? Where'd you get these autographs? A sparkle came into his eyes as he talked about the past. They called them travelling country shows. They toured across the land, played in tents and country halls, lived out of caravans. We always went to see them. Plus they were all stars. We'd always buy their records. They'd sign this old guitar. Had Buddy Williams on the pickguard, slim above the strings. Barry Thornton and Stan Costa next to Joy and Heather McKean. Brian Young had signed the fretboard. Tex Morton scratched his D. And next to Smokey Dawson was the Sheik of Scrubby Creek. Terry Gordon and Reg Lindsay, Gordon Parsons, Rick and Thel, Shorty Ranger's name had faded.

to and play. We thought we were stars when we'd play and sing. So one night we stuck our autographs right next door to Slim's. Had Buddy Williams on the pickup and Slim above the strings. Barry Thornton and Stan Costa next to Joy and Heather McKean. Brian Young had signed the fretboard. Tex Morton scratched his D. Next to Smokey Dawson was the Sheik of Scrubby Creek. Terry Gordon and Reg Lindsay, Gordon Parsons, Rick and Thel, Shorty Ranger's name had faded, someone couldn't read as well. There's all these famous autographs, fill up every space, pioneers of country music, still household names today. There's two that sorta don't belong, yet somehow kinda fit. It's me dad's and me uncle's, right next door to Slim's.

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1: My sister has high blood pressure, so we've started going for walks together to get some exercise and keep our weights under control. She was telling me what her blood pressure was the other day, and I thought, what do those numbers actually mean?
2: Blood pressure is usually measured by wrapping an inflatable pressure bag around the upper arm, which is connected to a pressure measuring device. Blood pressure is recorded as two numbers, for example, 120 over 80. The higher number indicates the pressure in the arteries as the heart squeezes out blood during each beat. It's called the systolic blood pressure. 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

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It'll have all your favourite interstellar events, including a mind-bending Science in the Pub, the scintillating Bock Lecture, and of course, your chance to see behind the scenes at Siding Spring Observatory with the annual Open Day. Fingers crossed for great weather. And by the way, the ANU is a proud sponsor of 2WCR FM.

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2: Evan Bishara is an inspirational man who's used his experiences of living with schizophrenia to help others, as well as building awareness of mental illness amongst younger people in his community. Evan comes from an Egyptian background and speaks Arabic and Greek fluently, and is a member of Multicultural Mental Health Australia and the consumer advocate for the Victorian Transcultural Psychiatry Unit. For the past 12 years, he's also worked as a community educator, going into schools and sharing his story with young people. We asked Evan why it's important for people from culturally diverse backgrounds to find out more about mental health and mental illness.
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With the world on his shoulders, every day he climbs a hill. But you ain't gotta worry,

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Also panic, but it's cool. I think I'm losing my mind. I play a hand, but then I'm fooled. Play the fool, and then I'm wrong. I think

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1: National Radio News.
2: Good morning, I'm David Cameron. The Prime Minister has left for an official visit to the United States, where he'll officially launch Australia's campaign for a seat on the United Nations Security Council. He'll be using the government's digital safety measures as a selling point. Anthony Albanese is expected to stop in California for talks with technology giant Apple about new parental controls based on Australia's social media reforms. At least 21 people have been killed and more than 100 injured in a car bomb attack on a mosque used by police personnel and their families in northwest Pakistan. The incident took place during Friday prayers. Officials say a vehicle laden with explosives detonated outside the mosque. The BBC's Caroline Davies.
3: The mosque was actually close to a building that was housing police officials as well. And there were two gunmen that also attempted to enter that police compound. There are images of people being carried away from the rubble, being put on people's backs just to get to the ambulances to be able to get some form of treatment. And at the moment, exactly who is behind this has not yet been confirmed.
2: An ambitious Indigenous project covering more than one third of Australia is in the running to win one of the world's best known environmental awards. The Earshot Prize named Australia's Indigenous Desert Alliance as one of the 15 finalists in its 2026 competition, selecting it from a field of almost 7,000 nominations. The group, which supports 70 Indigenous ranger teams and has 29 member organisations, will compete to become one of five winners, each receiving almost $2 million. The Earthshot Prize was founded by Britain's Prince William in 2020. It recognises projects tackling major environmental challenges such as ocean and air pollution, climate change, waste and nature conservation. President Macron of France has become the latest European leader to warn that the threat of Russian hybrid attacks is intensifying. He said he'd ordered a plan to protect critical infrastructure and defence industry sites against drone and cyber attacks.
4: I want to emphasise that the nature of Russian aggression and its threats in Europe are changing. The drone attack on a passenger train from Kiev a few days ago, the attempted attack at Leipzig Airport, which failed, but it's precisely because it failed that there were so few consequences attributed by the German services to the Russian military intelligence agency.
2: Translation by the BBC. Sport, and Fremantle has booked a spot in the AFL Grand Final, defeating the Sydney Swans at the SCG, 12-11-83 to 10-11-71. Swans coach Dean Cox says he was proud of his side's effort, but off-field issues produced mixed emotions.
5: I'm just extremely proud of everyone uniting, galvanising and coming together to try and get our season to the last game, and we fell short.
2: Fremantle will face either Hawthorn or Brisbane in the club's second ever grand final next weekend. West's Tigers have bowed out of the NRLW season, beaten 6-0 by the Canberra Raiders in their semi-final last night in Sydney. Both sides were playing their first finals match. The Raiders now face either the Sydney Roosters or Gold Coast in the preliminary final next weekend. And in cricket, Australia has won the second one-dayer against Zimbabwe by 84 runs. Travis Head hit a 75-ball century.
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7: Well, good morning and welcome to the Saturday Sports Wrap, proudly brought to you by our sponsor, the Coonabarra Brand Golf Club, the club with a little something for everyone down there on the River Road. I'm Walker, and for the next hour, I'll be putting the spotlight on what's happening in the local, domestic and international sports scene. And to assist me with that, the captain's in the house. Good morning, Captain. How are you?
8: Yeah, not too bad, Walk.
7: It's a little bit nippy out there this morning.
8: little bit fresh.
7: A little bit fresh, but we're climbing up to a lovely day, another lovely spring day. And I know spring's not your favourite time of the year.
8: Don't talk about it. It hasn't been noticed yet.
7: Good, good.
8: I've been on the tablets for 3 weeks and I haven't had any symptoms yet. So.
7: Fantastic. We'd like to send out a cheerio to all our regulars, of course, Jill and Nicole. Harold, the biz, the boss. Good morning. Yeah. I saw him there the other day and he's been very patient while we've been off the air.
8: It'd be nice of him to turn up with a chequebook.
7: We could do with some money. I'll accept Canadian dollars, American dollars, a euro, and if I have to, I'll take Aussie bucks as well. So, Harold, just write it out. Make it out to Mr. C. Ash and Co.
8: Yep.
7: Okay. Of course, Adam and Gemma and all the staff down there at the Kerner Bakery. Of course, Frank and the boys at the shop, the staff and members of the golf club, all the staff and residents at Cowinda. Of course, the staff and patients at the hospital. We hope you're feeling a bit better today. And, of course, all the cleaners and other folks hard at work around town. All the travellers are just tuning in their accommodation or just driving through town. Good morning and welcome to Kerner Barabram. And a beautiful day, perfect day for it to be out there picking this morning. It couldn't get better weather for it. So all the hardy folks out there picking who listen to the program every Saturday morning, thanks so much for your company. We'll try and do our very, very best to inform and entertain over the next 55-odd minutes.

0: as it's still that time of the year. And we're getting to the business end at the moment.
1: Yep.
0: We're still covering NRL, but we will be covering NRL. Well, yes, rugby league.
1: Yeah,
0: for a bit longer yet, because World Cup's coming up in October, so it should be good. And we do love rugby league.
1: Just a little bit.
0: Just a tad.
1: Yeah.
0: It's been noted, if people have told me. Okay, so I want to go back to week one of the finals, of course. And I got back into Australia just in time to catch those games. Very first of them there. Albeit on the device.
1: Yeah, yeah.
0: And that was between the South Sydney Rabbitohs took on the Newcastle Knights at Allianz Stadium back on the 11th of September. And would it be fair to say that the Rabbits were favoured in that game?
1: No, they were. Home game and all. Newcastle's been good, but, yeah, I think the Rabbitohs probably deserve to be favourites there.
0: Well, it turned out that it was the Knights that got the chocolates in the end, 20 points to 10. But it was more really the personal battles that were going on in the field during the time. The stoushes between Latrell Mitchell and Dane Gagai, both of those are showmen. They like to put it on and muck around. But there was an incident in it that you pointed out yesterday on the Friday Footy Forum that any other time it had got marched for it.
1: Yeah, for sure. Crazy with Gagai with a closed hand
0: on the chin. The
1: back of the neck.
0: Back of the neck, yes. Yeah. And anywhere around the head, it's normally see you later.
1: No, just a closed hand, like a punch, throwing a punch. Yeah. And then there's the push in the face from Gagai, which, you know, a few weeks ago, the big red, he got sent off for it. And I can't remember, there was another player. But, yeah, they'd be feeling pretty unlucky being sent to the bin for pushing with the palm in the face. But, yeah, anyway.
0: I mean, it's just a bit of push and shove when a bill balls down, but which is in days gone by. But your teammates would have looked at you and said, well, why didn't you hit him?
1: Don't
0: just push him, hit him.
1: Yeah.
0: But you can't do that anymore.
1: Oh, no, there's nothing in it. But it's just, the consistency that we struggle to get. It's just,
0: annoying. I think if that was if that was the game plan, Justin Holbrook said, get into Trell's head, he certainly achieved the
1: aim. Oh, dead set.
0: Because it put him right off.
1: Yeah, if you're a coach against South, you're going to go after try and get Latrell, or you're going to try and get Cody Walker. Because they both can't hold their emotions.
0: No. They spit it real quick and then
1: they could have pulled Latrell off after that.
0: Should have.
1: Because he didn't do a thing afterwards.
0: No, exactly right. Speaking of the aforementioned Cody Walker, calf. And he just went down like he'd been shot by the snipers in the stand. Nobody around him, just boop.
1: Yeah.
0: Do you think with that losing him in that point of the game basically cost him? Or?
1: Oh, yeah, it definitely did. And there was the 12-point turnaround too, where there was a try given, not given, and then one that was given. And I think that both decisions were wrong.
0: Yeah.
1: So, yeah, and the fact that Cody was off, I think that's what got Newcastle home.
0: I actually think, watching that game, there was that much going on in it. G just lost total control of what was going on.
1: It was fast in that first 20 minutes.
0: Yeah, very fast.
1: I think he got a bit fatigued too and a bit flustered over it all because it's happening so quick.
0: And it showed.
1: Yeah.
0: And I think he just fed up in the end and that sort of thing. I was thinking about back in the day with, Harrigan? Remember when he set off half a side by time?
1: Yeah.
0: Well, they kept on doing it, so he just put them all down.
1: Yeah.
0: And it shut them up.
1: Yeah.
0: That sort of work, if you can't keep up with it, sit them down.
1: Yeah.
0: Anyway, 4-2, Jermaine McEwen got a double on the 4th and the 61st minute. Dane Gago, of course, I thought he played terrific. He had a fantastic game. Got in his face. Got away with it, as you say. But his performance out there, I mean, he's getting up there too.
1: And yeah, well, I'd say that last year would be his last year with Brisbane.
0: Yeah, yeah, he's heading back,
1: he's heading back home, so...
0: Yeah, and, yeah, he got one the 25th, and big Dominic Young, very good out there on the wing, strong performance. He's had a good season, coming off the back of last year's World Cup as well.
1: Yeah.
0: The Test Series,
1: yeah.
0: Where he played for England, played very, very well for them as well, one of their best, him and Herbie. There was a two-man team out there. It was Dom Young on one side, Herbie Farmworth, that was it. That was the English side.
1: Well, the Brimson was really good for him too.
0: Oh, he's pretty, yes, of course.
1: Yeah.
0: Yeah, but that was about it.
1: Yeah, all the NRL players.
0: Yeah, all the NRL players. Campbell Graham got a try, and so did G.I. Gray, right on the depth there in the 74th minute. Latrell kicked one from two. Sandon Smith, two from four. Halftime score was 10-6. And, yeah, that's about all she wrote. But the as far as the stats go, it was they both completed 83%. Knights slightly better on possession at 51. I think the line breaks probably told the story there, 6-3. Tackle breaks 39-22.
1: Yeah, all those line breaks within that first 20 minutes.
0: Yeah.
1: And then it was a pretty tight game after that, really. Yeah. Like the score was a bit of a, you know, 10-point difference, but yeah, it was pretty close.
0: It was a close game. Yeah, could have gone either way. And that, but well done to the Knights. They stood up big time. And for a side that last year's Wooden Spooners. They're in with a. They're still alive, still going.
1: Well, they scored the most tries outside of their, you know, the 20-metre zone in the competition this year. So, they're a long-range try specialist, so they're a bit unorthodox in that respect. Got some great back rowers running out wide.
0: They've got some power there. Greg Marzio, too, he's a beast and a half. You've got him on one side and you've got... Bradman Best on the other.
1: Yeah, and finally getting value for money out of Ponga.
0: Yes, exactly right. But you also got to remember they haven't got Brown there. He's not there.
1: Yeah.
0: It's got to be said that Kalen Ponga's had a great season this year. Played very, very well.
1: And been lucky, and, you know, his injuries haven't affected him too much, which is generally what happens to him.
0: And it just shows you that he has got, he's got a lot of talent. I was looking at a bit on the TV last night, featuring him as a young teenager playing in a sevens at Eden Park.
1: Yeah.
0: And he was dynamic.
1: Yeah.
0: He just couldn't touch him. It was like he had spiders all over him. They just tried to, he was, see you later. And, you just see how he's matured in and why he's worth the money he gets paid.
1: I don't like. But the thing for me has always been the fact that he hasn't played many games.
0: Yeah, the injury factor.
1: Yeah.
0: Yeah.
1: And that's really. But the thing for me has always been the fact that he hasn't played many games.
0: Yeah, the injury factor.
1: Yeah.
0: Yeah.
1: And that's really hard to.

0: be let go. This article was referring to that fact. Whether or not it happens, I know the South Sydney Faith will go...
1: But that salary cap's going to go up with this media deal and that too,
0: yeah.
1: So...
0: Yeah, it, in order to keep them, but... yeah, like the lot about the Knights, strong performance. They got the, and the young blokes really played well this year, the Fletchers. They've made that season their own, particular Fletcher Sharp.
1: Yeah, well, that's been the thing. They've swapped and changed so much with their spine. And, yeah, haven't missed a beat. So full credit to
0: Justin Holbrook.
1: Holbrook.
0: Yeah, he's certainly turned that side around there. And
1: between him and Webster... what they've done with their teams.
0: Their two teams.
1: Yeah.
0: Yeah, coach of the years, yeah, comes up.
1: Well, I think they've got to be the two front runners. Like, yeah. Holbrook has been patching his team together through injury and bringing them from last.
0: Yeah.
1: And, yeah, the same...
0: Webster.
1: Webster hasn't brought them from last. They were in the top... Yeah. They were at the top six last year, but the man of swapping and changing he's had in his halves.
0: Through injuries.
1: His spine.
0: Yeah,
1: I think it's, both of them.
0: Brilliant.
1: Probably Holbrook, probably because of the fact that he's brought him from the wooden spoon. Probably gets the nod.
0: Yeah, to within a couple of games of the grand final. Yep. Yeah. Okay, move across to the aforementioned side, coached by Andrew Webster, which is the Warriors and the Dolphins. They went out at a Go Media Stadium in Auckland, and it was the Dolphins that got up there, 26 points to 16. And it showed that they're a force. They're in there. They're from a franchise that's only been in... How long they've been in there?
1: It's the third year, is it?
0: Only be three. It'd be... Yeah, it started off with Bennett.
1: Well, Bennett did 2 years.
0: Was the 2 years there coaching them, or was there a year of development to build the side, and then...
1: This might be their fourth year.
0: Yeah, something like that. But
1: because Wolf was there last year, wasn't he? Yeah,
0: Christian Wolf was there last year. Yeah. That's right. And then,
1: this is their fourth year then.
0: Yeah, fourth year. But very impressive to see where they are at the moment, and they've got a hell of a side. It's a hell of a football team. They four tries to one. Too picky. Yeah.
1: Yeah.
0: He was there as a point scorer all the way through. He's electric.
1: Yeah, he is. He's a little bit suspect in defence, but yeah, he's a good fullback.
0: Yeah, there's not much of him though.
1: Yeah. There's that many bloody penalty kicks for goal. Yeah. I just don't know how someone doesn't get sent to the bin. Like, they had 9 penalties against them. They had a lot of ruck infringements. It's just, yeah, like, I know we're in the finals, but it's like they've changed the rules again.
0: Yeah, it's, there was some strange refereeing for these games. And you look at it, you think, all you want there is some consistency.
1: Yeah, yeah.
0: You say, this is how we're repping finals. This is how we've done it. This is what we're doing.
1: Yeah.
0: And, I mean, I just see it's too much bunker in the year. It really is. It's bunker. Mate,
1: too many rules.
0: Well, too many rule changes to make it go faster and you know.
1: Yeah, but now they want to change the kickoff to slow the momentum.
0: Yeah.
1: Well, the six against is what's given that momentum.
0: Yeah. Well, you got 40-20s, 20-40s. It was always if you had a goal line dropout, you used to kick the daylights out of it. Now you've got to kick the 10 metres.
1: Yeah, well, see, that for me, that doesn't give any credit to the halfback or the kicker of the ball that gets that six again, because it's a lottery.
0: Yeah.
1: It's the only thing in the game that lets the defensive team gives them a better chance.
0: Yeah, but I mean,
1: because they're running, the other team can't do anything until it makes that 20 metres.
0: That's right. Yeah.
1: Where the defensive team, they can start running. So they've got momentum, so they're at a good speed to jump out, it's a joke.
0: It is a joke. Anyway, he was their top point scorer.
1: Yeah.
0: Try convert.

0: conversion and five penalty goals. Unbelievable. But they also had two blokes put in the bin, Adam Pomfrey, in the 28th minute. And he deserved to go for that. And then there was Kirk Capewell and Solomon Cobbo going at each other. And they both found their way into the bin there. So at one point there, they had 11 on 13. And then it was 12 on 12. And then it was 13 on 12, only by a minute or so.
1: Yeah.
0: It was uneven all the way through. And it was just, you know, it takes from the comp. You want to see, you pay to see 13 on 13, that's what you want to see. That's how I view a game.
1: Yeah.
0: I mean, sure, I mean, if you do something blatant, you know. Yeah, I don't know. Anyway, Selwyn Cobbo scored, that man Herbie Farmworth, outstanding. And there was one try in there that the Hammer put on, and between the Hammer and Herbie. And gee, it was good to watch.
1: Mm.
0: Fabulous try. And Jack Bostock, they wrapped him up pretty well all night, but in the end he broke free.
1: Yeah.
0: Pirouetted, scored. And he's a big unit, isn't he?
1: Yeah.
0: Yeah, big unit. Jermaine Asako, perfect with the boot, 4 from 4, and a penalty goal as well. And in the end, they had a 10-point win over there. Against the odds, that must be said that the Wars were probably the favourites there.
1: Yeah.
0: Without doubt. So well done to the Finns. They now await one of the results of the games this weekend to see.
1: Well, they play the winner out of Roosters and Sharks.
0: Yeah. So either or either. And quite frankly, I think that really doesn't matter, to tell you the truth. I think we'll get to our tips later on, but I don't think that it worries them too much, to tell you the truth. I think they've got the game to beat both those sides.
1: Yeah, they're still under tackle. In a finals, like, both teams there have missed nearly 100 tackles.
0: That was the biggest telling factor in there. Yeah,
1: for me, that game was the worst game of out of the four.
0: Mm.
1: And the defence was bloody shocking.
0: Yeah.
1: From both of them, it's a real, like, it doesn't surprise me with Dolphins, because they're defensively, that's why I don't rate them, because defensively they're not good.
0: Mm.
1: Yeah, but Warriors have been.
0: Yeah, and
1: Warriors were, I don't know whether they were, a lot of those players haven't got any finals football in them or what it was, but they were flat or overawed or something.
0: Well, so the other thing too is that they lost Thomas Flegler in the opening 20, I think it was.
1: Yeah.
0: And I mean, he's a noted defender.
1: Yeah, but he only plays in the middle.
0: Yeah, I know, but I mean, that depends. Well, Warriors, where do they get a lot of their points? Down the middle.
1: Yeah.
0: In a big pack. They're the ones coming at you like that. So,
1: with Herbie Farmworth and Hammersower scoring, it ain't through the middle, is it?
0: No, but it starts out there, but it comes back into the middle. That's what they're like.
1: Yeah.
0: Yeah, anyway. Move across to the other final there on the Saturday that saw the Cronulla Sutherland Sharks taking on the North Queensland Cowboys at Allianz. And 26 points to 16. To the Sharkies in the end, 5 tries to 3, only 2 from 5 with the boot for Nico, and a penalty goal. Scott Drinkwater 2 from 3, it was interesting game of football. You've got to say, Braden Trindle was the difference. Absolutely, busted shoulder.
1: Yeah, neither team really showed too much, did they?
0: Not a whole lot.
1: Nah.
0: You know, and I've seen both sides play a whole lot better than that.
1: Yeah.
0: And it wasn't a bad game of football, but it wasn't a great game of football.
1: The Cowboys completing at 64%.
0: Like, yeah, that's
1: you never can't get... expect to go into finals and do anything. They had more line breaks.
0: Yep.
1: That's just terrible. 64%.
0: 82% for the Sharkies. That's reasonable. But they had 54% of the ball. yeah, it's not great.
1: 18 errors.
0: Yeah, not good. But, the missed tackles, like 38-30.
1: Yeah, or 30's not. That's probably yeah. Average.
0: Ineffective tackles, 9-5. 18 errors to 10. Penalties conceded, though, the other way, 9-6.
1: Another game where the penalties.
0: Yeah.
1: You know, and then you got 3 ruck infringements there, too.
0: Yep.
1: So that's, what's that, 15? 18.
0: Yeah.
1: Effectively
0: 18 penalties in a game. Yeah, it's look.
1: It was a sloppy game.
0: Sloppy game. And I mean, but the thing with the Cows is we rated them pretty highly at the beginning of the year and said they were in a big chance. They made the 8. They scraped in. And
1: you can't not rate that team.
0: On paper with the talent.
1: Like on paper, you can't. Yeah. Like you couldn't be serious and say, "Oh no, they won't make the 8." But just looking at the team alone, like they should be thereabouts all the time, shouldn't they?
0: Yep. Yep.
1: I think it might be time. That's a little bit of a, I don't know, catch change.
0: Yeah.
1: Because it's just not. Yeah. It's just not happening.
0: It's Well, I mean, their biggest problem's their defence.
1: Yeah.
0: Well, has been. And I mean.
1: But they got it, you know. We've seen them,
0: six weeks ago against
1: the Brisbane Broncos. They were ruthless.
0: They need.
1: But then there's done they need
0: probably
1: since.
0: Somebody like a Maguire up there to harden them up.
1: Yeah, I think so.
0: Defensively, you know. I mean, even their former captain and one of the all time greats, Jonathan Thurston, says, you know, every time they go down, he's naming what's wrong with them, and it's their defence. Yeah. I mean.
1: They can go toe-to-toe with anyone in this competition, points-wise.
0: Yeah. Yep. They've got balls in them. And, I mean, they've got great support, you know?
1: Yeah.
0: And all that. And nice part of the world to live in. So, yeah, well. Okay, and then finally move across to the final one there between... One and three. That's right. Between the
1: Panthers. No, it must be 1 and 4.
0: Oh, they finished one place four. It's funny. it was only a week before I went away that they could have been the Roosters that wound up with the minor premiers. Anyway, the Penrith Panthers taking on the Sydney Roosters, 19-12 in the end, and it had it all.
1: Yeah, well, this is the grand final preview. Brilliant.
0: Yep.
1: And for me, like these are the two best teams.
0: Liam Martin, first try, unbelievable. Just went up above the par, twisted, turned, and put it down, and let them know all about it big time. And he fires up. The battle out there with Mark Nanakanawasi, I just love watching that bloke play. He's a freak. That try was absolutely... I thought for sure. I said, what do you call that a try for? He must have knocked it off.
1: Yeah.
0: And you get there and you have a look from the front and you think, how did he do that? He's been doing that all season. He is just unbelievable. I think possibly... I don't just think, I know it, that Sam Walker, they were missing him big time. His kicking game and the way that he plays, he just plays that what's in front of him, you know?
1: Yeah.
0: And he's that sort of...
1: But regardless, like, it nearly went to golden point this.
0: Oh, it almost, yeah.
1: And they didn't have Sam Walker, so... Yeah.
0: Well, the thing about it, too, is they had Dally Cherry Evans there, probably one of the most, if not the most, experienced halfbacks in the game. And they suckered him into kicking a field goal that missed by a country mile off his wrong foot.
1: That was the pass was ordinary.
0: Yeah, but he got it, and when Nathan Cleary put a really ugly one over, got it, and then was later on in the contest at the 77th minute, Brian Toto. They were tiring big time, and Toto just grabbed hold of the ball, run 30 metres, put it down. And that's all she wrote. Didn't need to write any more than that. And by that time, it was all over. But the war of attrition was incredible out there. Not the greatest completion rates by either for a final, but then again, that was because of the defence
1: caused a half of that, and there must have been physicality of it.
0: Yeah.
1: But it must have been a bit slippery, but...
0: Yeah, well, it was
1: a bit of drop ball. Like Milky Jenkins dropped the ball a few times, not under huge tackle pressure.
0: Yeah,
1: but there was a few drop balls from both sides. Some of it was from defence.
0: The other leg out there, the other centre, the one that's McLean. Yeah, thought he was pretty quiet through that game.
1: Yeah, he scored a try, didn't he?
0: No.
1: Oh, I thought he did. Anyway, well, yeah, it was a good defensive game for both teams.
0: So. Yeah, 78% completions for the as to 73, 55, but they had more possession. But it was just one of those ones. But the line breaks favoured the Chooks. Tackle breaks. I mean, you just look at it. It was one hell of a game. And that's, as I say, I think there was the Chooks put a hell of a lot into that game. You know, it's. I think they've probably taken a bit out. It's going to take a bit out of them. But
1: we're only playing the Sharks.
0: Yeah. Well, let's get on to that. So we know from that this two sides there that have only got to play 80 more minutes of football to make it to a grand final. And they've got the week off to rest up. Cleary came out of that with a foot injury. And he also spent time in the bin too. He was competing for the ball, just run through it, hit his foot. With something force, was it? The amount of force that he used.
1: Oh, there was minimal, didn't they say? Or, I don't know, who knows? Who knows?
0: Yeah.
1: Who knows what word they're using to...
0: Well, Joey Johns was on there the other day. They said they're minimal force, excessive force, unintended force. You know, they got all these... You know, pick a scale somewhere on the continuum of force and we'll call it that. You know, they must sit there. I think down in the bunker down at Redfern there, they've got a chocolate wheel and they just spin it, you know. And wherever it comes up, yep, there you go.
1: Yeah.
0: The winner is 62.
1: And we wonder why the refs are getting worse.
0: Yeah. Well,
1: because they don't know where to go.
0: Yeah, exactly. I mean, I didn't think Jared did a bad job on the night. I think he went okay.
1: Yeah.
0: But who are they going to give the grand final to?
1: No, it'll be that bloody silly bally Muppet.
0: Yeah, yeah. Get a bet on now. Okay. Move across to week two of the finals. Two games. Looking forward to this. Tonight, the Sydney City Roosters at home at Allianz there against the Cronulla Sutherland Sharks. $1.43 for the Chooks, $2.86 for the Sharks. But as I said, the attrition rate that the Chooks had. But the mushy man's back, Angus Crichton. He's back for the Chooks. He's been waiting a while. They were thinking about bringing him back last week and they'd give him another week to get a bit more fitness in.
1: Yeah.
0: The Sharkies, they've got pretty much as per program, I think. Well, they just did then. That didn't work well. There we are. Tried team list one walk. Then do they bring it there? As they say, the only woke that's out there is Egan Butcher. And that was through his HIA, I think. The other week he got an 11-day stand down.
1: Yep.
0: Toby Rodwell's been named back in there, but like that, if he's got any ribs left, whether or not he plays...
1: He's not in the 20.
0: Connor Watson, for me, is a danger man there too. But Talakai, I tell you what, when he come on there the other week, geez, he put some effort in.
1: Yeah.
0: We all know he's got the game. He's a wrecking ball once he gets going. But the contest for me will be, again... Ronaldo Molitano up against Mark Nanakanawasi out there in the centres. It's going to be big time. And Katoa up against Tupu out there as well. It's going to be... just having a moment. And, so the fullbacks, Teddy Tedesco is out there. I wonder if Teddy's fit enough at the moment.
1: Oh, I think he's struggling.
0: Yeah, I think so too. Cody Walker, Cody Ramsey would have been for mine probably a better fit. But anyway,
1: it's just for me. Is what happens with Trindle.
0: Yeah, that's true.
1: If he can get through a game,
0: yeah,
1: you know. Can he get through another two games?
0: Well, he's got another
1: three games. You know, like I don't. Yeah, without him, Sharks haven't got a hope.
0: Yeah, I like the I like the Chooks in this, but as I say, any time. Well, tonight we'll fight. We'll know how much they.
1: Well, that's what finals football's about.
0: Yeah, yeah. And then, of course, we've got to go across tomorrow to go across the ditch again to Eden Park. Which is going to be brilliant, absolutely brilliant. The Warriors taking on the Knights there. Knights full of, I've got to say, full of confidence. They've turned up there. They're ready for it. $1.51 for the Warriors, $2.57 for the Knights.
1: I think the Warriors will be pretty disappointed in their performance last week, and I think they'll be. Far too good over there.
0: Yeah, it's be good. They've got a good side. You look at the side. I mean, Ponga, Young, Gagai, Best, Marzu, Fletcher, Sharp, Sand and Smith. And then Tyson, Fazol, Phoenix, Crossland, Cody Hopwood, Jermaine McEwen, Francis Manalou and Matt Croker.
1: They're just missing that front row.
0: Yeah.
1: And no Fafidi and... You didn't read Mooney yet, did you? Because I think he's injured.
0: Yeah, Timo Martin's the one for me. He's hasn't got that long kick, you know. His kicking game's not that good.
1: He nearly got him to a minor premiership, so.
0: Well, yeah, but again, their halves are. But anyway, I'm with you. I like the Warriors.
1: Yeah, need a long kicking game if your forwards are going forward like they normally do. This last week was just. It was an off week for the Warriors last week, and I think they'll be a lot better this week. Got Dallin back this week as well. He adds a lot to that side. I mean, he's carries out of the back half. So, yeah, I think they'll be too good.
0: Oh, fair enough then. Okay, just a little bit of local rugby league news before we move on. Richie Milgate. You know Richie pretty well, I imagine. Yep. Honoured for rugby league, a service to rugby league, a lifetime of dedication to rugby league, from the playing fields of Barradine to the wider Castlereagh competition, has been recognised with a presentation of a life membership of the Castlereagh Rugby League Group 14 to Richie Milgate. Richie was presented with the prestigious honour of the Castlereagh. At the Castlereagh Rugby League Grand Final in Cobar on Saturday the 29th of August for recognising 25 years of outstanding service to the game for his ongoing contribution to players, referees and clubs throughout the region. So growing up in Gwabiga, Richie completed his schooling at Farrah, the Farrah boys. There we go. Agricultural College in Tamworth before returning to Barradine to work. It was 2001 where he commenced what would become a long and distinguished association with the Barradine Magpies Football Club. Over the past 25 years, Richie has served the Magpies in numerous capacities, player, coach, committee member and president. His involvement extended well beyond the traditional roles, including coaching the Magpies Ladies League team, league tag team, and helping develop opportunities for women in sport. So well done to Richie. Great on. It's always good to get a life membership. Some people just get them. They hand them out like chocolate biscuits sometimes. Well, certain organisations do. You know, it's like, oh, you, how long's MILF been to you? Oh, we'll give you something. Here you go. Go away. And then others really put in the... Yeah. They dig the well so others can drink from it. So well done to Richie. Okay, AFL, my man. Last night.
1: Yeah, last night. We're getting down to the nitty-gritty again.
0: Oh, yes.
1: And saw the Swannies take on Freo. And Freo in the end were too good for Sydney, winning 83-71.
0: Yeah, 12-11, 83, 10-11, 71. Yet at three-quarter time, Sydney was in front.
1: Yeah, just, yeah. I think the emotion of what's happened for them for the last couple of weeks probably started to settle in. And yeah, the Dockers, they seem to have hit the finals and might have a throat like mine at the moment. A bit
0: hoarse.
1: A bit caught up. They're choking a little bit. But, yeah, no, Freo deserve to make the grand final. They've been the best team in the comp all year. But, yeah, the next game, today's game, yep. Hawthorn versus Brisbane Lions, I'll be very surprised if the winner of the next week doesn't come out of this game. I think that Hawthorn and Lions are both flying.
0: Yeah.
1: And I think they've got the game that...
0: Now, I know you're a Hawthorn
1: fan.
0: Yeah,
1: I'm a Hawthorn man.
0: Yeah.
1: But Brisbane Lions and the Hawks, they've got the game that can beat Freo. That fast-moving game. And they're defensive. They hunt as a pack, both those teams. So I think the winner will come out of the bottom half of the four this year.
0: Well, that's at 5:15 today, so yep. we'll find out. And then, of course, they go through to their grand final, which is...
1: So Hawthorn's to beat the Lions there and win the GF next week.
0: Yeah, and I mean...
1: Happy days.
0: It'd be... and particularly, they'd love to have a Victorian side in the grand final. Just down there, because it's at the MCG. Fantastic venue that it is. Jeez, it could be.
1: It won't matter.
0: Oh, no.
1: It won't matter who's there.
0: They don't matter who's there. They'll turn up in absolute droves to go and see it, as they always do.
1: Yeah.
0: Because the ticket prices are affordable.
1: Yeah.
0: You know?
1: Yeah, you got to sleep in the streets to get tickets down there.
0: Absolutely, yeah. Incredible. And, we might have a report next week, too, of the Sydney-Fremantle game from Noel Willoughby, who was actually at the game with his son, Harrison, last night, and just get a feel of how he felt. He's a Swans man and a ticket holder down there at the SCG. So, it's good. And then he was surprised because he was renewing his membership, and he said to him just down incidentally, he said, "Have you got any tickets for sale for the night's go?" He said, "Nah." He said, "But because you're a member, we'll give you some tickets." Well, thank you very much. So I hope you got some good ones. Nice corporate box somewhere.
1: Yeah.
0: That'd be very, very nice. A few free bevvies there. That'd be very nice indeed. Right. Moving along to the EPL now, and we'll just have a little look at what's going on. There's a match just concluded not so long ago, about 2 minutes and 39 seconds ago, between Bradford and Chelsea, and Bradford got up there. We're in the match day 5 of 38 in the EPL. So...
1: Yeah, right.
0: Also today, my site, I don't know why I keep on doing it to myself, I think. Tottenham Hotspurs play Aston Villa. That's at 9:30 p.m. tonight. Everton taking on Ipswich Town tomorrow. Brighton taking on Arsenal tomorrow as well. Newcastle and Hull as well tomorrow. Nottingham Forest and Coventry go at it. Bournemouth and Liverpool. That'll be a good game. 11 p.m. tomorrow night. Manchester City and Sunderland. Leeds taking on Crystal Palace. And then on Monday, sees Fulham taking on Man United. And the table looks this way at the moment. Arsenal out on front there. And it's only early days, of course, but followed by Manchester City, Brentford, Leeds, Hull, Brighton, Chelsea, Liverpool, Everton, Ipswich Town, Nottingham Forest, Newcastle, Manchester United, Sunderland, Bournemouth, Crystal Palace, Tottenham Hotspurs, Fulham, Aston Villa and Coventry. Picking up the thing. And we are very happy to have the EPL back on the plane. I like the EPL. It's good. And A-League...
1: Looks like it finished the other day.
0: It does feel like that, but it's not. It's always, but soccer is on always around the world.
1: Yeah, that's what I mean. Like, it's only a month ago that finished.
0: Well, that's why it's the world game. But I'll tell you, the funny thing about it was, I mean, when I was in Vancouver, they had two games in Vancouver, and you take the Sky Train around, it goes past this magnificent stadium. There's a whopping big bloody soccer ball that, you know, the thing is, it's a sphere, you know, it's made up the bit. It's so impressive. And you think, you know, just was only 2 or 3 weeks before World Cup was there.
1: Yeah.
0: You know, but they only had a couple of games, but they said it was very, very well supported, but very pricey was the word on the ground there of the locals in Vancouver. But well supported. So, A-League, folks, if you're wondering what's happened to the A-League, and I know he's wondering what's happened, October. Doesn't start till October.
1: I just can't wait. I bet you can't.
0: Okay. cricket, my man, you can do some cricket. I'm going to take a breath, have a blow.
1: Right,
0: literally.
1: So at the moment, Australia's playing Zimbabwe over there in a one-day series. The first one of the three was won by Australia. They scored 294. Zimbabwe only managed 235. The best for Australia there was Matty Renshaw. It was good to see Matty Renshaw scoring a 100 from, you know, in the middle order too. Ollie Peake was really good at the end too, got 30 or 40 runs. Cooper Connolly, who I've never really been a fan of, but he's been doing a lot of work on his batting because he looks a lot more compact playing at number three. He's got 51. So well done the Aussies in the first one. Move back to last night's game, where Australia dominated again. They got... look for updates, that'd be good. Yep, so they got 6 for 356 last night, and Zimbabwe were all out for 272. Really good batting performance from the Aussies last night. Mitch Marsh with 53, Travis Head got 112, Cooper Connolly got 78, Inglis got a start, Carey got a start, Matty Renshaw got a start, Ollie Peake again, 41 off 18. So he's really starting to make a home in this one day side, young Ollie Peake.
0: Yep.
1: And Nathan Ellis has probably been the pick of our bowlers. He got a fifer in the first game.
0: All right.
1: So, yeah, no, they're travelling pretty good over there. good to see Matty Renshaw getting a few runs. He'll no doubt still be the opener in the Test series starting up against South Africa shortly. Which will be a tough series over there. South Africa have been playing some pretty good cricket, so. Yeah.
0: Very goodly. Okay. Just moving it quickly across to golf. The 2026 Club Championships wrapped up recently with Jason Mills taking out the men's club champion title shot by one shot, while Zoe Holcomb was the crown the ladies club champion. There was a better report than that, but it's this website, it just doesn't read the way you want it to read sometimes. There's a par event on there today, and also
1: the Westpac helicopter day.
0: That's tomorrow.
1: Yep.
0: Yeah, that's the Westpac charity day. So make sure that that's well supported. So yeah, there was a good report in here. I just can't. There's a picture of you there now. So.
1: Jeez, that's old.
0: That's what I'm saying. It's going back a bit, and it was. Oh, hang on. Here we go. I think that's it. Yeah, here we go. Here we go. It's right. Okay. So the 2036 Club Championships have been very well supported this year. The men played four rounds and the ladies played three, finishing on Father's Day with the results were as follows. The ladies club champion for 2026, Zoe Holcomb, and B-grade champion is Jan Kepi. Handicap winners were Jay McWhirter and Trish Lithgow. 2026 men's champion is MR. Who's MR?
1: Mick Resch.
0: Oh, Mick Resch, is it? Oh, why didn't they put Mick Resch?
1: What did they say?
0: The 2026 men's club champion is MR.
1: Well, it wasn't. It was Jason Mills.
0: And it says, no, beat 2026 is MR beaten on a countback by Jason Mills. So it should be the club champion is Jason Mills, who beat Mick Resch on a... Please, if you get it right, something...
1: Well, you don't beat win on a countback either in the stroke.
0: Anyway, this was a filling grade battle. Jason and Brad Weatherall going hit for hit in the last round. Jason won by a shot in the round. Congratulations to Jason. B grade winner was another battle there with Yogi having 85 on Saturday. And maybe he was four shots in front of Butter. Oh, God, I wish they'd just write the thing the way it was. So... Handicap winners were A-grade Mick Resch, B-grade Yogi Hagerman, C-grade Craig Burnell. So there you go. And as I said, there's a par event on today, and the Westpac rescue helicopter, or the volunteer group, is sponsoring the running the day tomorrow for the event. So that's... 18 hole for Ambrose.
1: 4 minute Ambrose, yep. Yeah,
0: that's right. Okay, almost to the end of it, folks. Just pulled an article out of the paper yesterday. Walking netball. Here's one for you and me, mate. We're into this. Walking netball gets off to a flying start. Walking netball has an incredible first week, approximately 60 people turning up to have a go. The session brought together people of all different ages, abilities, creating a fantastic atmosphere of fun, laughter and community spirit. One of the highlights was seeing in some instances three generations of the same family coming along, playing together. Friends, work colleagues and families also got together to... get outdoors and get active and enjoy a game of netball in a relaxed and welcoming environment. Walking netball is a great way to keep moving, meet new people, have a laugh, and there were certainly plenty of those throughout the first session. The best part of this is everyone is welcome regardless of age, fitness level or netball experience. Whether you played netball, you've never played netball in your whole life, or you've never picked up a netball before, walking netball's a chance to come along, give it a go, and become and enjoy being part of the community with fantastic turnout for week one. Can't wait to see even more people joining us in the coming weeks. Walking netball is held every Monday at 5:30 p.m. It's free to attend. Everyone is welcome. So come along and have a go. Isn't that good? Walking netball.
1: So I wonder what that means.
0: It means you don't run, you just walk to it. You're walking your shots and then...
1: still got to... Yeah, so you can't run.
0: I'm pretty sure that's probably what it means. So, yeah. So if you're not running, you're not likely to fall over and hurt yourself.
1: I suppose all the same rules apply, like once you catch the ball, you stop and all that sort of stuff. Like, it's interesting.
0: It is interesting, but anyway, it's...
1: Because it is a pretty fast-moving game.
0: It is a fast-moving game, but it's played right. Yeah. That a daughter used to play it big time, and she was big on it. Quick one. I just wanted to get this one. Formula One. Andrea Antonelli's killing it out there at the moment, the young Italian. He won the Spanish Grand Prix. He won the Italian. He was second in the Dutch. He's where did he come in? Third in the Hungarian. These are previous races. He won the Belgian. You know, he's killing
1: it. What's he driving for?
0: Mercedes. He's a Mercedes driver. Uh-huh. So young Antonelli, the Italian, very, very, very good indeed, having a great season.
1: The Italian stallion, eh?
0: Italian stallion, yeah. And, he's given them a run for their money. So if you like your F1, plenty of that. And there's plenty of races. It's a big season. They go long and all that sort of thing. All right. So finally... a couple of minutes to go, we do the big book of sport for the 19th of September, 1965, the Baltimore Colts. Running back Lenny Moore extended his NFL record when he scored a touchdown for the 18th consecutive game the season opener against Minnesota in Baltimore. Moore's one-yard run. 1 yard. That sounds like you and me. We could do that. The Colts' first score that rallied from a 10-0 deficit to defeat the Vikings 35 points to 16. Here we go. 1988, Australian coach Laurie Lawrence engineered a second major upset of the West German superstar Michael Gross when Duncan Armstrong swam a world record to win the 200 metres freestyle final at the Seoul Olympics. Armstrong swam in American Matt Bondi's wash from his lane rope and sprinted home in 1 minute 47.25 seconds. Gross had held the world mark for the past 5 years. Lawrence had previously guided John Seaman to a shock win over Gross in the 200 metres butterfly final at the LA Olympics in 1984. 1997, New Zealand captain Stephen Fleming, remember him?
2: Yeah.
0: Took his fifth catch at Zimbabwe's first innings at Harare, equaling the test record set by Australia's Victor Richardson in 1935 and 36. Fleming held another two catches in the second innings to equal another test record set by Richardson's grandson, Craig Chappell. Is he his grandson? I didn't know that. In 74-75 with seven catches in a match. Pretty goddamn
1: impressive.
0: That's the word I'm looking for. 2004, the Bernard Langer captain Europe routed the United States 8.5 to 9.5 to retain the Ryder Cup at Oakland Hills, Michigan. It was the largest margin victory by the European team, who won the fourth time in the last five competitions. And birthdays of note today, and I like names, don't you? There's an American boxer / referee born in 1922, died in 2006. His name is Willie Pep. That's a great name, isn't it? American golfer Jane Ballack, born in 45. American Australian test fast bowler Wayne Clark, born in 53. And the most notable one is the Ghanaian-born boxer Azuma Nelson. He's celebrating a birthday today. He was born in 1958. Azuma, fight like a box of cats, mate. Absolutely. And Costa Zoo, another bloke who could fight like a box of cats, also born on this day back in 69. Rugby union fullback Andrew Leeds, born in 65. Alwyn Wynne Jones, the Welsh rugby back rower, born in 1985. And of course, the American NHL goaltender Rick DiPietro. There's a good name, DiPietro. Anyway, that's our little lot for lot. So good to be back, isn't it? Wonderful, getting out of bed. Cold, frosty morning. Yes, invigorated. Rob Dean will be in very shortly with his Saturday Morning Confusion program, and he'll be in today, tomorrow, and I'm back on Monday with the community announcements. Have yourselves a great weekend. Thank you, Captain.
1: No worries.
0: And we'll catch up with you again next week when we do it all over again, because we just absolutely love you. And we'll be there then. All right.
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5: Good morning, I'm David Cameron. Tourism operators are criticising the federal government's plan to cut the number of people on working holiday visas, saying businesses will struggle to fill vital roles. A ballot system would be introduced for the youth visa program for those wishing to stay for a second and third year. Speaking to the ABC, CEO of Tourism Tropical North Queensland, Mark Olson, says the industry would face a skills shortage.
6: Those language skills, those critical skills, those critical workforce shortages aren't being filled by Australians. Using working holiday makers as a solution to a housing crisis is a really blunt instrument. They are not staying in residential accommodation. Most are staying in hostels.
5: The Democrat Governor of California, Gavin Newsom, has ordered an expert panel to propose ways to strengthen safety rules for artificial intelligence, including the possibility of a so-called kill switch for programs that go rogue. Speaking on social media, he called on the Republican House Speaker to do the same.
2: We're going to convene experts to figure out the right path forward. California will do what it can, but this nation needs to get in the game. Washington, D.C. needs to do its job. Remarkably, they left for a summer break. Mike Johnson should return from vacation and follow California's lead by passing national legislation. Get it done.
5: Meantime, the Prime Minister is expected to discuss Australia's digital safety measures during a week-long official visit to the United States. He's expected to meet with Apple executives in California. He'll also officially launch Australia's campaign for a seat on the United Nations Security Council, using the government's social media reforms as a selling point. President Macron of France has become the latest European leader to warn that the threat of Russian hybrid attacks is intensifying. He said he'd ordered a plan to protect critical infrastructure and defence industry sites against drone and cyber attacks. The BBC's Hugh Schofield reports from Paris.
7: The nature of the Russian threat was changing and intensifying, the president said, a reference to the growing number of low-level incidents of sabotage that are being attributed to Moscow. The aim was to intimidate and break our support for Ukraine, but the consequence would be exactly the opposite, he said, because everyone knew that what was at stake in Ukraine was France's own security. The president also addressed the growing fears of instability in France linked to record high prices at the petrol pumps. He called on candidates in next year's election not to exploit public unease by blaming the government.
5: And Russian authorities have seized the businesses and assets of the Swiss food giant Nestlé and three French groups, seeking to justify the move by the fact that they represented unfriendly countries allied with Ukraine. Their Russian operations are being transferred to a company created late last year and headed by a Russian Interior Ministry General. South Korean hockey players at the Asian Games in Japan were left bemused ahead of their match against Bangladesh when North Korea's national anthem was played instead of their own. Lined up before the game, some players looked around in confusion, while others, not realising what had happened, kept a hand on their chest. The stadium announcer quickly apologised for the mistake.
8: We're really sorry, terribly sorry. National anthem for Republic of Korea. We played a different song.
5: And Fremantle has booked a spot in the AFL Grand Final, defeating the Sydney Swans at the SCG 83-71.
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1: Here they come, warming up. I hear the pitter-patter of little people on the living room rug. Woe is me.

Well, good morning to the Saturday Morning Confusion program on 2WCR, your voice, your music and the sounds of the Warrumbungles. Got Rob in the chair and I'll be here till 12 today, telling you what's happening in and around our district, playing some decent music for you. I'm sure you'll enjoy the music. We'll look at the weather for you, and I've got a couple of interviews to do today to keep you informed about what's happening in our local area here. But before we go any further, I will pause the program for this following funeral notice.

This funeral notice refers to the late Geoffrey Thomas Edwards, who's better known to us all as Jeff Edwards. He was the loved son of Mervyn, who's deceased, and Laurel, beloved husband of Catherine, cherished father of Kelly, Daniel, Ben and Matt. He was a treasured brother of Bradley and Wendy, adored Poppy of Dale, Brian, Riley, Mackenzie, Isabella, Lily, Lockley and Will. He will be sadly missed by his family and friends, and he was 77 years of age. Prayers for the repose of Jeff's soul will be held at St. Lawrence's Catholic Church, Coonabarabran, on Monday, the 21st of September, commencing at 1 p.m. The cortege will then proceed to the Native Grove Lawn Cemetery. Relatives and friends are respectfully invited to attend. And this funeral notice refers to the late Geoffrey Thomas Edwards, better known to us all as Jeff Edwards. He was the loved son of Mervyn, who is deceased, and Laurel. Beloved husband of Catherine, cherished father of Kelly, Daniel, Ben and Matt. He was the treasured brother of Bradley and Wendy, an adored Poppy of Dale, Brian, Riley, Mackenzie, Isabella, Lily, Lockie and Will. He will be sadly missed by his family and friends, and he was 77 years of age. Prayers for the repose of the soul of Jeff's soul will be held in St. Lawrence's Catholic Church, Coonabarabran, on Monday, the 21st of September, commencing at 1 p.m. The cortege will then proceed to the Native Grove Lawn Cemetery. Relatives and friends are respectfully invited to attend. If you'd like more information about this funeral, contact Castlereagh Funerals and Monuments on 68421 248.

Well, good morning once again to the Saturday Morning Confusion program on 2WCR. Your voice, your music, the sounds of the Warrumbungles, and it's your own local community radio station. Big warm welcome to everyone tuned in far and wide. There are people tuned in all around Australia today and also overseas. It's lovely to have all of your company and everyone locally. It's really nice to talk to you, and I hope I do entertain you during the morning. And you can always call me on 684252 if you'd like me to do something special for you today. It's a busy morning this morning. It's got a couple of interviews. We'll be talking to Kalina Sparks from 2357 Incorporated to talk about proposed changes to possible the Australia Day celebrations. We'll be talking to her a bit after about 9:15 or so. And then also be talking to Matt Armstrong from NBN about some of the NBN fixed wireless that's being installed at the present time and what that means for some of us. So stay tuned for that. What we'll have next is the weather. We'll get that out of the way, and then we'll be continuing on. So today being Saturday the 19th of September, we're looking at a sunny day today. We'll have light winds becoming southwesterly, gusting up to about 20k in the morning, then becoming light in the evening. The maximum temperature forecast for today is 26 degrees. No rain predicted today. Sun protection is recommended from 8:40 this morning through till 10 minutes past 3 this afternoon. During this time, the UV index is predicted to reach 8, and that's a very high reading. We all know what to do if you're going to be out in the sun today, and I'm sure a lot of us will be. Make sure that you've got plenty of sunscreen on. Yeah, sunscreen and wear a hat and things like that. Now, the bushfire danger rating, let me tell you what they are at the present time. We are situated in the northwestern area, and that's moderate. The areas around us, the central ranges, that's moderate. And the upper and lower central plains, the bushfire danger rating there is not high enough to reach the moderate reading, so it's rated as no rating. The forecast for tomorrow, Sunday, the 20th of September, and we're looking at a sunny day. Light winds becoming west to northwesterly, gusting up to about 20k during the morning, then becoming light during the evening. Tomorrow is going to be warmer. 29 degrees is the forecast maximum tomorrow, Sunday, the 20th of September. No rain predicted. Monday, we're looking at 30 degrees and a sunny day. Light winds becoming south to southwesterly, gusting up to about 20k during the morning, then becoming tending south to southeasterly in the evening. Once again, no rain predicted for Monday the 21st of September, but tops of 30 degrees. And so that'll be it at the moment. I'll tell you a bit later what the forecast is further into the week. But there's the first 3 days anyway, today being tops of 26 degrees. So it means that we're going to have a bright, sunny afternoon this afternoon.

Yeah, that was the Kinks there, and a song they brought out in, oh gosh, I'm stretching my memory now, about 1966 it came out, I think, yep, and of course Sunny Afternoon. Now, I'll just give you the information about what weather-wise about over the last 24 hours. We've had no rain reported here at our observation station here at the showground. But the maximum temperature we got to yesterday was 26 degrees, and the minimum overnight, it was quite chilly. It was actually just a bit negative of zero. It was actually minus 0.1 of a degree, so you can call it zero. And so if you thought it was a bit nippy early in the morning, it was, that's what it was. But as soon as the sun comes out, it really warms up very, very quickly. And now it's sitting at about 18 degrees outside with a 43% humidity and a barometric pressure of 1,029 hectopascals. That with the temperature, with the humidity rating of 43%, it's very dry, and so things are going to start to really dry out. There's no wind blowing at the moment. It is calm outside, so that's the conditions as we speak. And what we had over the last 24 hours. It is important, less than 2 weeks now to the end of the official time when you can do hazard reduction. The bushfire season starts on the 1st of October, so be aware of that. If you need to do any burning off of piles of rubbish like I've got at the present time in doing so, you need to have a permit or a burn notification sent in. So you need to contact the Rural Fire Service Castle Ray Zone on 1300 557 876. That's the number to ring, 1300 557 876. Ring that number to make sure they know that you're going to have a bit of smoke around and lighting some couple of fires. Make sure, and this is most important, you have to notify, by law, you have to notify your neighbours that you are going to do it 24 hours ahead of you actually doing it. So that's the, be aware of all of that. So that burn notification line is 1300 557 876, or you can go on and to the website. That's rfs.nsw.gov.au/notify. Go on that way. So there's two ways of doing it. I find the easiest way is to use that phone number, 1300 557 876, to notify the Rural Fire Service that you want to do some burning. And 24, and the notification, the permit, it's not really a permit at the present time, it's a notification. That applies 24 hours after you put your notification in. Okay, let's play another song. It's still, what about Sunshine Superman by Donovan?

Yeah, that was Donovan there, and a song called Sunshine Superman. Well, on Saturday the 3rd of October, the 110th Tooroona show will be on. It's a great little show, this one, and we've often been out there and broadcast live from that in the past. And we won't be able to this time because it clashes with Open Day at the Observatory, and we're already committed with that. But we'll be crossing to... we'll be talking to the Secretary of the Tooroona PA INH Association next Saturday. That's the 26th. We'll get an overview from her about how it's all going and coming ahead. But there's something for everyone at the Tooroona show. There's amusement rides that'll be happening from 12 midday till 6 p.m. There'll be a rodeo running, of course. There'll be the Wombongal Yard Trial Championships, including the final round of the Castlereagh Area Challenge. There'll be a motorbike gymkhana and a motokhana. There'll be the tractor pull. That's always good looking at the tractor pulls. The dog high jumps. That's a good one too. It's always good fun. Lots of horse ring events, including miniature horse events too. The pavilions will be... the normal pavilions, you know, cakes and knitting and all that sort of stuff, that'll be there in the main pavilions. There'll be sheep penning. Now, here's a good little competition. You've got to guess the weight of some sheep, and you could win $150 for closest to the mark. So guess the weight of the sheep, some sheep. There'll be athletic and novelty events, things like, there's always been funny, this one, the Tooroona egg throwing competition. That's always been a good one, and quite a few people get eggs on their face when they go into that. One that we've always had to take the cover from is the Tooroona broom throwing competition. And that's always been funny. And I know the other times we've been out there and broadcast, we've had to duck for cover. Some people are pretty reckless when they get a broom handle. And that's always a lot of fun. So that's the Tooroona broom throw. There'll be ground exhibitions, markets and displays. There'll be full bar facilities. And in the evening, there'll be live entertainment starting from about 6:30 p.m. So a lot of fun at the Tooroona P&H Association. Tooroona show coming up on the Saturday, the October the 3rd. Really good fun.

Yeah, that's Paul Kelly and the Stormwater Boys there. Look, great little song, that one, Rally Round the Drum. And, of course, it's all about the old... Remember the, at the country shows there used to be the boxing tent? Well, that's what that song's all about. In fact, it really is about Archie Roach. He was a tent boxing man. Yeah, lovely song there from Paul Kelly. Now, I'm getting ready now to go out and do the weather observations for the Bureau of Meteorology and get that done. And so I've got lined up for you a set of songs from the mid-1970s that I think you would like to listen to. The first artist is going to be Leo Sayer and Terry Jacks, Vicky Lawrence, Johnny O'Keefe, Ringo Starr, Barbara Streisand and The Hollies. So there are seven songs there. Now, in the middle of those songs will be the next edition of National Radio News at 9 o'clock. So let's get Leo Sayer on the move with a song called The Show Must Go On. He's Leo Sayer.

Yeah, there we had the Hollies and The Air That I Breathe. And before that was Barbara Streisand and The Way We Were. Ringo Starr sang You're 16. Johnny O'Keefe sang Mockingbird. Vicki Lawrence, Ships in the Night. Terry Jacks, Seasons in the Sun. And Leo Sayer was The Show Must Go On. So they were the seven songs that were played while I was out doing the weather observations. So the weather observations have all been done, sent through to the Bureau of Meteorology down in Melbourne, and already appearing on the website down there. And I've got a song for all of our weather observers up here. This is a great little song, and especially this one is for you, Vincent. Okay, here, just coming up now, this is the Sunny Cowgirls.

Isn't that a great little song from the Sunny Cowgirls? Yeah, that was a song for Vincent and Andy and Heather and myself, the four people who do the weather observations here for the Coonabarabran, for Coonabarabran, for on behalf of the Bureau of Meteorology. Good on you guys and girls. Okay, very soon we'll cross to Kalina to have a bit of a chat to her about something that 2357 is proposing. So we'll just play a song now before we get going.

Yeah, that's Glen Campbell there, and By the Time I Get to Phoenix. Now, I have online Kalina Sparks, who is the chairperson of the 2357 Development Group. We're going to be having a chat to Kalina about a proposal about the organisation of the Australia Day Awards ceremony.

0: Good morning, Kalina.
1: Good morning, Rob. Thanks for having me on.
0: No problems at all. It's lovely having you on. Let's have a chat. Tell us what the proposal is.
1: Yeah, so I guess the proposal has come about. So council a few years ago gave 2357 Development Group the responsibility of organising the Australia Day award ceremony in Coonabarabran. And the feedback, we've had a few comments from ambassadors over the last few years that the January 26th schedule is quite, it's like very busy. So it starts at 6 a.m. The ambassador and the councillors get on the road and they go to Binaway, Barradeen and Coonabarabran for the award ceremony, the award ceremonies in that day. And last year we had the ambassador that brought their family and they just said, look, it was a beautiful day, but we didn't really have a chance to go and see any attractions or like spend a lot of time with the community because we were going to all of these formal events. And so we just thought, hey, could we try something different and hold the award ceremony the night before on the 25th in Coonabarabran only and see if that just created a little bit more flexibility in the schedule and allow a bit of an opportunity for the ambassador to have more time in community and maybe go and do a little bit of sightseeing, maybe go to the observatory or maybe go to White Gum Lookout. And would that improve the experience for them? Like, this is in no way saying, oh, the events haven't been good, because as our community knows, the ambassadors always love coming out to Coonabarabran, and we usually get like a really involved and appreciative ambassador. So this was just trying something new next year and asking the community what they thought about it and whether they would support the award ceremony being the night before.
0: Okay. Yeah, when you think about it, I was just thinking as you spoke then, on the Australia Day itself, as you said, they start off very early to go about 6:30 to go out to Binaway to do the ceremony there. Then they have to rush back and be out at Barradeen by about 10:30 in the morning, haven't they?
1: That's right. So they do the morning ceremony in Binaway and then they go to Barradeen for a lunch ceremony. And then they come back, they can usually spend a couple of hours at the golf club, and then they go straight to the Coonabarabran Awards ceremony. And that finishes, 8 or 9 o'clock, just depending on how the night goes and how much time people spend there with the sausage sizzle from Rotary. So, we're just thinking, could we just free up that time? But that still would allow... So usually the ambassador would get here at 3 p.m. the day before, and we've had confirmation from council that if we did have the award ceremony on the 25th, the ambassador would still be able to get there in time. Usually they drive or fly from Sydney. And so it wouldn't be a problem having it the night before from a logistical perspective. And in previous years, usually the ambassador would have like a dinner with councillors at, say, the Chinese restaurant. I think last year they had it at the Indian restaurant. So there's a bit of socialising then. So we would probably do the award ceremony instead of that dinner the night before. And then on the 26th itself, the ambassador and the community members and maybe the councillors and the award recipients could hang out for the afternoon at the golf club in just more of an informal setting, spending time with the community, having a little bit more interface and interaction with the residents. And we're not proposing any changes on the 26th. So all of the activities, including the notoriously famous slip and slide, would still happen at the golf club. They're going to do a barbecue this year and there's live music on that day. But it just allows for more interaction with the ambassador and having a bit more time with the community rather than going to all the different events in the one day.
0: I think it sounds really good, really feasible. It's you know, it just means that, they, as you said, they have more time to spend. So it would, all it is just moving the Coonabarabran ceremony to the afternoon before. That's the 25th. Still at the same time, and still in the town hall.
1: In the town hall, and residents would always also remember that a couple of years ago we moved the award ceremony from the golf club to the town hall, and that's been very successful because it gives the award ceremony its own identity and kind of, I don't want to say prestige, but it just sends it, gives it its own importance.
0: Yes.
1: When it was at the golf club, that was like a bit hard because it was very loud and people were there for entertainment, not necessarily the formalized setting of the award ceremony. This kind of, by holding it on the night before, also gives it more of its own identity, perhaps, and then all the golf club stuff is the same and the ambassador could go there for the afternoon. Maybe they could do the dinner with the councillors and actually invite all the award recipients to a dinner at the golf club. And this is just ideas, like, so a couple of things in terms of support for this proposal. So 2357 ran an online survey on Facebook and on the community notice board. And we had 65 recipients respond to that survey. Sorry, 65 participants. And of those participants, 62% would support 68% would support an award ceremony on the night before.
0: Okay.
1: And then the other percentage is still having it on the 26th. So I think that's pretty cool to, like, just put it out to the community and say, what did you think? And we had those numbers. But I understand as well, we have a lot of people in our community that don't use Facebook. And so we're asking people for their feedback to send us an email at secretary2357@gmail.com and let us know your thoughts. But I should add also that this was then included, the proposal was included for council's review. Now, council doesn't have the power because they passed the responsibility onto us. They cannot make a decision about when the award ceremony is going to be. That is at the discretion of 2357. However, they did have quite a robust discussion internally about it, and they chose not to support us having the award ceremony on the 25th. So that's interesting to consider their feedback as well. There were a couple of councillors that dissented from that decision, but council does not want to change the date of that award ceremony, but that's still up to us and the community to determine. So we'd love to hear everyone's feedback. And then by October 1st, and then we'll be counting that feedback as well as the survey, and we'll make a decision from there.
0: Okay, and if the decision goes ahead the way you want it, that'll be to trial it out for next year's Australia Day. And then it's only going to be a trial to see how it actually works in principle. And then say, okay, no, we can see it didn't work very well, or yes, it did work well, and we'll continue doing that. And of course, And of course, it's there are like the major Australian Australia Day awards, the down in Canberra. That's always done on the day before Australia Day, too, isn't it?
1: Yeah, it is. So there is a precedent there from Canberra. To have the awards ceremony the night before. So could we try it in Coonabarabran and put it, so get the community's feedback about whether they would support it. And of course, we still want the community to come to the event because it's brilliant with the Orbital Swing Band playing and the community choir sings and Rotary puts on a barbecue, and it's just like a celebration of the achievements of our local residents. And then let's see how that goes in 2027, and then we'll have some feedback again. And I think we've been having this conversation internally for the last couple of years in 2357. So could we just trial it in 2027, see how it goes, go back to the community for feedback, and then that will determine when the award ceremony is happening thereafter, and then we just don't have the discussion again. So this is, yeah, like a trial to determine what we do for the next few years.
0: Very good. Excellent. And, of course, we also broadcast live the ceremony, the Coonabarabran ceremony, no matter which day it's on.
1: That's right, yeah. And, like, I had this thought the other day, like, could you, you know, and this would be at your discretion, Rob, but could you interview people, the award recipients, on the 26th and kind of celebrate their achievements? Like, that could be an idea, because you would know who they are before the end of Australia Day, sort of thing.
0: And also there'd be time available then.
1: That's right, yeah. Yes.
0: Yeah. Okay.
1: Yeah.
0: Okay. Well, give us the contact details for you to get more feedback, and we'll see how it all goes.
1: The email address is secretary2357@gmail.com. So let us know what you think, whether you would support the Australia Day award ceremony to be held on the 25th. And if you don't, please let us know why. I think that's really important to get the quantity of answers, but also that qualitative data.
0: Yes, very good.
1: Yeah.
0: Okay, we'll remind people over the between now and the 1st of October, which
1: first
0: is when you
1: October,
0: when you want the answers in.
1: Yeah.
0: We'll remind people about thinking about it and giving them your feedback context. Yes.
1: Brilliant. Thanks so much, Rob. Appreciate it.
0: Okay. Good talking to you, Kalina, and enjoy yourself down there.
1: Thanks so much.
0: Okay.
1: See you later.
0: Bye for now. Yeah, you've been talking to Kalina Sparks there, who is the chair of the 2357 Development Group, about a proposal to change just the award ceremonies for Coonabarabran to the day before, simply just to relieve the ambassadors and all the people who have to work to make the awards work in each of the towns, give them a bit more spare time on the actual day instead of them all crowded in on one day. So, yeah, it makes sense. Okay, see what you think, and let Kalina know and the 2357 group know by contacting or sending an email through to secretary, that's all one word, secretary2357@gmail.com. So secretary2357@gmail.com, and do that by the 1st of October.

Yeah, there we had a couple of oldies there for you. That was Paul Anka and Diana, and before that was Dion DiMucci and Runaround Sue. You're listening to 2WCR. This is your voice, your music, the sounds of the Warren Bungles, and this is Saturday Morning Confusion. Now, a special thing I want to mention now, young Jack Reynolds does fantastic car restoration. He's heading off for some championships over in China. So I hope he really does well. He does a fantastic job of restoring cars. Young Jack Reynolds. So to wish you all the best, here is Elvis Presley and good luck charm. Go for it, Jack.

Yeah, Elvis Presley there, and Good Luck Charm. And, yeah, good luck, Jack Reynolds. Over. I hope you come back with some prizes. I'm sure you will. Okay, good luck. Now, the next thing I just want to mention is that coming up on Sunday, the 11th of October, will be the Coonabarabran Annual Spring Garden Trail. It's organised through View Club. And you'll be able to visit charming and diverse town gardens. So it is on Sunday, the 11th of October. Now, you need to register, and you do that by going to the CWA Hall in Casilla Street. So there'll be registration, raffle and morning tea there from 10 o'clock through till 11:30 on the Sunday. When you get there and you register, you'll get a list of open gardens that'll be provided at the registration time. $20 per person, and that includes your morning tea. And cash only, they don't have any FPOS for this, so you must take along cash, $20 per person, to go on this annual spring garden trail around Coonabarabran. So keep that one in mind for that Sunday, the 11th of October. Here are the Statler Brothers and Where Have All the Flowers Gone? Flowers on the Wall, it is.

Yeah, that was. where is it gone? There it goes up there. Okay, yeah, that was. Oh, it's gone. Ah, come back, please, come back. Yeah, there it is, the Statler Brothers, and Flowers on the Wall. Now, coming up Sunday, tomorrow, I hope you've already got this organised, because tomorrow, Sunday, they're having the Westpac Brisker Helicopter Annual Golf Day. It's been organised by the Coonabarabran Volunteer Support Group as a fundraiser to keep the Westpac Brisker Helicopter Service running. So it all happens tomorrow. So hopefully now you have got your players together. The charity golf day is actually a four-person Ambrose 18-hole event with a shotgun start at 11 a.m. So I hope you've got your teams all together now. It was $40 per player, that includes lunch too. And if you still haven't got your teams together and you want to get into it, you better rush in. Ring up 68421292. That's the golf club, to get your name, team name in for the event. If you want more information, contact Amanda on 0438 980 103, and say, help, I want to get into this, annual golf day. So that's all tomorrow. So, very busy time tomorrow, supporting the Westpac Rescue Helicopter Service.

Yeah, Blue Moon. That was the Marcells. Remember them? And before that was the Lager Diver done by Peter and Gordon. We're coming up to news time. I think I'll just fit this song in before the news. It is I Like It by Jerry and the Pacemakers.